0: Allen's out, your backup quarterback. It's going to be a fun one tonight.
1: Will that offense change, you think, a little bit for him as opposed to Caleb Williams?
0: I don't believe it changes in the way they want to play and the way they call the game. I mean, even with Caleb Williams, they weren't a drop-back team. They were a run-first team with play actions, naked bootlegs, get Caleb Williams out in space and allow him to be a game-changer and a playmaker out there. Now, that's what's going to be missed, is that when you have a Caleb Williams, every single week there was two or three plays that you just would look up and go, wow, nobody in the league can do that except Caleb Williams. That's what you miss. To me, this isn't a great football team. They depended a lot on those playmaking abilities of Caleb Williams to win games, and especially win games late. They're going to have to find a way to play better football across the board if they're going to beat a good Eagles team tonight.
1: Bears played here last week, losing to the Vikings 9-3. The Eagles come in having beaten Washington in the opener by 2, beat Tennessee last week by 4. Their offense for the Eagles has been a little underwhelming.
0: Well, it's been like 4 years in a row where they change offensive coordinators every single year. Sean Mannion coming over from Green Bay, installing a bit of a different system than they've run here before. And it's looked a little bit like that, a little clunky the first couple weeks, trying to find their rhythm. Now, late in the game against Tennessee last week, they made an unbelievable drive. Jalen Hurts making a touchdown throw, late in that game to get them the win. Maybe that's what sparks this team, but I'm a believer that this team wants to run the football first. That is something that they haven't really gotten going in the last 2 years, or the last year and 2 games. So Sean Mannion, as much as he might want to do on the perimeter, he understands it starts with Saquon Barkley, and they want to establish a run tonight.
1: And Barkley had a stinger last week, but he is going to play, is going to start. A lot of the questions surrounded the passing game of the Eagles without A.J. Brown, now a Patriot. What have they done to fill that void?
0: Well, here's the thing. They have DeVonta Smith, who is a big-time receiver in the National Football League. They brought over Dontavion Wicks from Green Bay to be that X receiver. Now, the difficult part is when you have an A.J. Brown or a player like that, anytime you get one-on-one back there, you know you can go to him. That part is missing a little bit within their offense as they feel this thing out. So it makes the game a little bit harder for their quarterback.
1: All right, we'll take a break. And this is Westwood One's coverage of the NFL.
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1: 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All right, Jalen Hurts and the Eagle offense against the

0: going to Chicago, getting punched in the mouth by Grandpapa Keenum and the Chicago Bears, 27-20. The Bears upset the Eagles on Monday Night Football. Case Keenum, 3 touchdowns in this performance here tonight. How he even got the start is honestly just crazy luck. And I'm sure at 38 years of age, when they went into this year, when they exited training camp, he thought, you know what, I'm probably not going to get many more reps the rest of the way. He looked really good in this game. Total control at the line of scrimmage. It's almost, and this is kind of how I feel about Washington with Marcus Mariota. It's almost like you have a coach on the field with Case Keenum under center for Ben Johnson's Bears, knowing exactly what Ben wants to accomplish, exactly, you know, what Ben is trying to get done here. So kudos to Case Keenum and his performance earlier tonight. I love talking about good quarterback play because, like, that's what's fun. Good quarterback play is important. Good quarterback play is what makes teams have success in this league, quite frankly. The Tennessee Titans, to start the year from Cam Ward, they just haven't gotten good enough quarterback play. They simply haven't. And as we sit here getting ready to enter the first week of October in the NFL, I think the Tennessee Titans are the worst team in the National Football League. And I think Cam Ward is the worst starting quarterback in all of the National Football League. The frustrating part about all of this, to me, it has nothing to do with Cam Ward in his play on the field. It's the other stuff to me with Cam Ward that's just as much of a bother. Like, the on-field stuff's not great, right? But you can make the argument that the on-field stuff isn't great because the Titans supporting cast sucks, their receivers aren't playing with great detail, and he's not well protected. You can make that argument. But when he decides to routinely put his foot in his mouth at the podium the way that he has several times dating back to this summer, that's the stuff with Cam Ward that I don't have a lot of patience for. There's a play from Sunday against the Giants that you would almost think is fake, man. You would almost think that the damn play was fake. And it's another example of me not believing Cam Ward should be the CEO of the Titans. There was a play on Sunday where Cam Ward drops back, if that's what you want to call it. He literally starts walking backwards in the pocket. And when I say walking backwards, understand that I'm not exaggerating. Understand that I'm not hyperbolizing things. He's genuinely walking backwards. He ends up completing the pass. But, like, the fact that a starting NFL quarterback would think it's appropriate to walk backwards in the pocket, I think that play sums up the problem with Cam Ward. And the reality is, if you're a Titans fan, know that you're probably going to be looking for a new starting signal caller coming up in the 2027 NFL draft. I fully expect them to finish 0-17. And at that point, what good is bringing Jeremiah Smith in if you can't get him the football? You just drafted Carnell Tate, damn it. Cam Ward needs a reality check. Cam Ward needs to look in the mirror and take some accountability for how the first year of his career went and how the first month of year two has gone for him. Disappointed, man. Disappointed because I know that he's better than what he's shown. And I don't want to make it like it's all his fault. I don't think Brian Daboll is worth a damn in terms of developing quarterbacks. Josh Allen was an anomaly. I could have developed Josh Allen. You know? I don't know if he's in a good environment for him to have success. And we say it all the time with these young signal callers in the NFL. That is what determines success or failure more than anything, right? It's what sort of environment do you get drafted into? Just like, when I say it all the time, it's unfortunate. No matter what inner city is near you, right? Children are a byproduct of the household they was raised in. And when it comes to quarterbacks in the NFL, it's the same thing. Cam Ward is a byproduct of the environment that he's being brought up in right now in the NFL. And hopefully for him, right? Hopefully for him, he is able to get this corrected. The moment he added the podium on Sunday, though, him and Robert Saleh, it was head-scratching to say the least. If you watched the Giants game, Cam Ward made a totally indefensible, ill-advised decision as they were trying to, march down the field in a game-winning drive. Cam Ward decided to force the football on a first and goal, man. Like, that's the thing that was tough. It was first and goal at the New York Giants 7-yard line. Cam Ward's getting ready to set up to throw a game-winning touchdown, and he made the most ill-advised decision I've ever seen. Here's Cam Ward post-game trying to justify the poor decision he made at the end.
1: I had to see it on film, see how close it was, the linebacker was to me on the field. It didn't feel like I could have, but I mean, in the day, I think if I throw it higher, it's a different outcome.
2: As you're going through that, is there any thought to, like, I need to live to see another play, like, not be as reckless in that situation?
1: I don't think it was reckless. I think, it just wasn't a good ball at the end of the day.
0: It wasn't a good decision. The decision was reckless, Cam. That's the part with him that, like, for the life of me, I can't understand. How can you not understand what the reporter, Teron Davenport at ESPN, how could you not understand what the reporter is saying in that instance? It's first down. You should have lived to see another down. The throw wasn't reckless. The decision ultimately was reckless, Cam. And if that's the conversation that's being had in the film room, if I was Brian Daboll, I'd bang my head against the projector. I'm thinking it's like 1996. There aren't any damn projectors. But you pick up what I'm putting down, man. I would be frustrated as all get out if I had to sit there and listen to Cam Ward's ass give that BS explanation as to why he single-handedly cost his team the football game at the end of regulation. It's the Overreaction Monday here on Westwood One Sports Night. Coming up, my top overreactions for week number 3 of the NFL season next.
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0: Yes, indeedy. Rocking out with you as we get you up to 3 a.m. Eastern time here on Westwood One Sports Tonight. Taking your top overreactions from week number 3 of the National Football League season. It is a Overreaction Monday edition of Westwood One Sports. And I appreciate you all tapping in however you choose to do so. 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Give me your biggest overreaction from week number 3 of the National Football League season. Jim is in Boston wanting to check in. Jim, what's going on, man?
1: Hey, good morning, Linnell. 24 hours makes cooler heads prevail with Drake May in New England. The kid has shown that he can play. Right now, he's got what they call like the yips. Steve Sachs couldn't throw to first for years and just couldn't figure it out. We need to figure it out, though. We can't bench him. You go into that DiNucci kid there, that would be just a big mistake. The kid's got to work his way through it.
0: Of course you don't bench him though, Jim. Jim, you get the point of overreaction, right? I can't actually bench him. I wouldn't actually bench him, but
1: I agree. But now they're actually suggesting that in the Boston area, people are nuts. I can't agree more with you.
0: Yeah, I think he's too young of a cat to just pull the plug on him that quickly, but I do think there needs to be some conversations about how they get to the bottom of his issues. And I go back to the offensive coordinator, Josh McDaniels, and just listening to some smarter football minds than myself. I know that actually exists out here in America. People folks suggesting that Josh McDaniels isn't doing a good enough job giving Drake May answers to the test. And I couldn't disagree more, especially if you go back to the season opener against Seattle. There were answers to the test. He just was choosing letter C when the answer was letter A. So,
1: no doubt. McDaniels is tremendous. He has definitely worked with him, given him the tools to work with. I find that the couple underlying things, other than the fact that he's making mistakes when on his choices, but when the running game isn't very good, and we are also hurting for talent. I mean, the Dobbs signing seems to look like a big mistake right now. And A.J. Brown going down.
0: You traded Kayshawn Booty, man. There's a lot to blame for what's happened to the start of the season for New England. I appreciate you, Jim. I got to let you run, man. 310-840-4910. One team we haven't talked about pretty much at all tonight. Antonio wants to chime in on. Antonio is in Texas wanting to chime in. Tell him what's going on, man.
2: What's going on, man? All right. Now, Nick Caserio got a decision to make. That may come with big consequences or little consequences.
0: Are you a fan of the Texans, brother?
2: Yes, I am.
0: Okay.
2: All right. So he's either going to have to fire his whole entire New England team, coaching staff, and relieve himself of play calling duties, because that's why you go get controller, like a figurehead type coach, like David Culley. And now he's gonna get a coach who's never did play calling again. So Nick Caserio has a little thing when it comes to taking over offense, but that's here or there. But when it comes to the offensive side of the ball, we see that CJ is not happy. This is a contract year. My overreaction, or let's say hot take, let's just say that at the end of the year, Nick Caserio is going to either have to overpay CJ just to stay, or CJ just may decide to leave, because they are terrible when it comes to picking, getting offensive linemen, getting the offensive coordinator.
0: This is my thing, man. This is my thing. And Tony, I totally hear where you're coming from. Derek Stingley, Will Anderson, Henry Tatua, Jalen Reed, Jalen Noel, the Kamari Lassiter. I mean, look at the drafting track record on the defensive side, brother. It's hard. I get what you're saying. I get your frustration, and I think there's some merit to what you're talking about, but you can't. Nick Caserio is as safe as anybody. Look at the defense he's put together. Now, you can make the argument that D'Amico's coaching him up and getting them to live up and play as well as they are, but, man, it's I hear where y'all coming from, Texans fans, and I appreciate the call, brother. I just think they're in a really tough spot. They are. Here's the thing that, to me, is the biggest problem right now plaguing the Houston Texans. Houston, we have a problem, right? The biggest problem currently plaguing the Texans is they cannot run the football. They can't. And when you ask C.J. Stroud to drop back as often as they're asking him to drop back with the lack of weaponry on the perimeter, it's going to be hard to generate points. It's going to be hard to move the football consistently, man. And I give C.J. Stroud a lot of credit. He hasn't been perfect to this point of the season. No. There have been downfield opportunities that he's missed. There have been times where he's held on to the football too long. But, man, make no mistake about it. Like, with the Nico Collins injury, like, that's a real thing that impacted this group. With Collins down, I don't know if Houston has enough dudes that can consistently win one-on-one matchups on the perimeter. I just don't. Now, as far as the defense is concerned and how they ultimately played here in the first couple of weeks, like, they were pretty good on Sunday, all things considered. Like, when the offense isn't moving the ball and the defense has got to play a hell of snaps the way that they do, like, I give them the benefit of the doubt. But the biggest issue plaguing the Texans, man, is they don't have any balance offensively. There's a lack of toughness that this group has right now, man. And you can blame C.J. Stroud for what's happened to this point. I don't think it's a C.J. Stroud problem. I think it's an everything problem when it comes to the offensive woes of the Houston Texans. And I'm going to sound like a broken record. It all goes back to they don't have an identity. They don't have something that they're going to hang their hat on by hook or by crook through hella high water. This is what the Houston Texans are going to be offensively. They don't have that. Until they're able to establish an identity, it's going to be more of the same, and you're going to see, you know, hella offensive inconsistencies with the Houston Texans. I am not surprised at all at how this has gone to this point. Let me not say I'm not surprised, because I am surprised. I thought David Montgomery was going to be brought in here to bring them, you know, that hammer to their offense, give them an added level of physicality, an added level of toughness. And since acquiring him, they have not run the ball worth a damn to start the year. They're one of the most ineffective run games in all of the National Football League. And as a result, they've put a lot on the right arm of C.J. Stroud. And in some instances, he's answered the bell for sure. In some instances, he's came up Kevin Hart short. So, one, they've got to get better and run the football and provide some more balance for him. And then, two, he's got to play. Look, you turn down that $50 million per year contract. You got to be somebody that elevates the talent around you, man. If I'm paying a quarterback $55, $60 million annually like C.J. Stroud is hoping to be paid, you've got to be somebody that makes everyone around you better. C.J. Stroud's not that at this point. 310-840-4910. More of your calls on your top overreactions from week three next here on Westwood One Sports Night.
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0: because the headline reads, Chipotle is bringing back margaritas. And I read that and I'm like, well, this is Chipotle like 5 minutes from me. Not even. I could go get crunk at Chipotle. Not exactly what is happening. They're bringing back margaritas, but it's a part of like a city tour. So they're going to five cities. Guess which five cities they're going to? Not Washington, D.C., which means all of the Chipotles in a radius of me, I cannot get a margarita at. Like $6 too.
1: Yeah. I mean, what? I saw the video that Chipotle released earlier. It looked great. It was a great rollout on their behalf. But man, I who the hell would trust buying alcoholic beverage, a mixed drink for that matter? It'd be different if they were selling shots. But like, could you imagine you go get a margarita from damn Chipotle and it's 90% triple sec, 10% liquor? Like, they skip you on everything. You got to get mouthy with the people at the glass to give you a decent size of serving of protein.
0: I don't know. The Taco Bell one. The Taco Bell cantinas normally do a good job with the alcohol. Have you been to one of
1: those? Taco Bell selling alcohol?
0: Yeah. If you go to a Taco Bell cantina, they sell alcohol. You could get a spiked whatever. Like, you want a Mountain Dew with something in it, you get a Mountain Dew with something in it.
1: I'm not a big drinker, so that won't move me anyway. But the Chipotle thing feels like it had the potential to be like this social experiment.
0: I think they've done something like this before. I can't believe that they're doing like a margarita tour, not like a breakfast tour. Could you imagine getting a breakfast burrito with Chipotle?
1: Are you kidding me? Now, their hours of operation, they need to open a little later. They open at like 10 a.m. It's disgusting. Who the hell's eating Chipotle at 10 o'clock in the morning? I've added at 10 o'clock in the morning.
0: At 10 o'clock in the morning. 10, I've been 10:30, but 10 is, yeah, I mean,
1: 10's rough.
0: Like, come on.
1: 10 is aggressive, I guess, is the best.
0: I mean, unless you work at a shift that starts at 3 a.m., listening to Westwood One Sports Night as you're driving to work.
1: There we go.
0: But, like, that'd be 10 o'clock Chipotle is pretty crazy. I mean, they're, like, if we were to make a list of things that are, like, pretty crazy to go to, Chipotle at 10 a.m. up there, the bar at 10 a.m., up there.
1: Could you imagine the state that your stomach would be in the rest of the day? This is awful. Appreciate you, then. Thank you, Oliver Popular. Back with you all a little bit later on for another episode of Westwood One Sports Night.
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0: You think about all the things that he struggled with in Minnesota. You think this environment is conducive for success? If I was him, I mean, darn, you already got a franchise quarterback. Not that I'm coming here to unseat your franchise quarterback or potentially unseat your franchise quarterback, but you already got one. You already have one. And in practice, in a practice setting, there's never going to be a time where J.J. looks better than Jameis Winston. So I don't know how they ultimately hand him the job. I just don't. And the Giants are 2-1. What has to happen for them to pull the plug on Jameis Winston? I don't think it happens. I don't believe J.J. McCarthy starts a single game for the Giants this year. I don't. Because I expect Jameis Winston to perform well moving forward. Just my thought on it. We wrap up the show the same way each and every night here on Westwood One Sports Night. I have no clue what you're going to put the show to bed with. But know that a certain, I don't even know if I want to call them fast food, a certain restaurant is introducing an alcoholic beverage. And that's fascinating.
1: Well, I can't think of a better way to put the show to bed. So we'll tackle that subject next on Westwood One Sports Night.
2: No Caleb, no problem for the Bears as Chicago beat the Eagles on Monday Night Football. Can Ben Johnson's boys continue to win while they await the return of their franchise QB?
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0: One final segment to go here on Westwood One Sports Night. Getting you up to 3 a.m. Eastern time. Recapping week number 3 of the National Football League season. We're back with you later on tonight, 11 p.m. to 3 a.m. Eastern time. Tell the Truth Tuesday edition of Westwood One Sports Night. Slowly but surely becoming my favorite show of the week, if I'm being honest. Talking about Tell the Truth Tuesday. But we wrap the show up same way each and every night. Denton puts the show to bed. And we know we're putting the show to bed with, don't we, pal?
1: Yeah, we're getting crunk at a Chipotle. That's what we put in the show to bed with. They're bringing back margaritas. Now, the headline is very deceiving, Linnell, because the headline reads, Chipotle is bringing back margaritas. And I read that and I'm like, well, this is Chipotle, like 5 minutes from me. Not even. I could go get crunk at Chipotle. Not exactly what is happening. They're bringing back margaritas, but it's a part of like a city tour. So they're going to five cities. Guess which five cities they're going to? Not Washington, D.C., which means all of the Chipotles in a radius of me, I cannot get a margarita at. Like $6, too.
0: Yeah, I mean, I saw the video that Chipotle released earlier. It looked great. It was a great rollout on their behalf. But, man, I who the hell would trust buying alcoholic beverage, a mixed drink for that matter? It'd be different if they were selling shots. But, like, could you imagine you go get a margarita from damn Chipotle, and it's 90% triple sec, 10% liquor. Like, they skip you on everything. You got to get mouthy with the people at the glass to give you a decent size of serving of protein.
1: I don't know. The Taco Bell one. The Taco Bell cantinas normally do a good job with the alcohol. Have you been to one of
0: Taco
1: those?
0: Taco Bell selling alcohol?
1: Yeah. If you go to a Taco Bell cantina, they sell alcohol. You could get a spiked whatever. Like, you want a Mountain Dew with something in it, you get a Mountain Dew with something in it.
0: I'm not a big drinker, so that won't move me anyway. But the Chipotle thing feels like it had the potential to be like this social experiment.
1: I think they've done something like this before. I can't believe that they're doing like a margarita tour, not like a breakfast tour. Could you imagine getting a breakfast burrito with Chipotle?
0: Are you kidding me? Now, their hours of operation, they need to open a little later. They open at like 10 a.m. It's disgusting. Who the hell's eating Chipotle at 10 o'clock in the morning? I've added at 10 o'clock in the morning.
1: At 10 o'clock in the morning. 10, I've been 10:30, but 10 is, yeah, I mean,
0: 10's wrong.
1: Like, come on.
0: 10 is aggressive, I guess is the best.
1: I mean, unless you work at a shift that starts at 3 a.m., listening to Westwood One Sports Night as you're driving to work.
0: There we go.
1: But like that'd be 10 o'clock Chipotle is pretty crazy. I mean, they're like, if we were to make a list of things that are like pretty crazy to go to, Chipotle at 10 a.m. up there, the bar at 10 a.m. up there.
0: Could you imagine the state that your stomach would be in the rest of the day? This is awful. Appreciate you, Dan. Thank you, Oliver Popular. Back with you all a little bit later on for another episode of Westwood One Sports Night.
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0: The Philadelphia Eagles. Look, there are certain markets.
1: The club.
2: There are certain cities.
0: Expectations are the Super Bowl going into the year, right? Philadelphia sports fans are nuts. It might be, I think Boston at this point has become the best sports city in America because they won the last 25 years. They win at everything. Like, you and I are both pretty close with Cameron Stewart, who's this up-and-comer in sports journalism, who's been a Boston fan, and he's probably 30 years old, and he's seen cumulative 20 world championships of his sports teams. Like, it's nuts how Boston is turning these out. I'd go Philly at two. Because even when Philly doesn't win, they make themselves the story. There's a passion amongst Philly fans, and the expectation is Super Bowl. Oh, hey, by the way, you just did that. You won one 2 years ago. Like that taste in your mouth is still there. And now Philadelphia, after losing 27-7 last night to the Case Keenum-led Chicago Bears, what I also love about Philly sports fans, they love pressing the red button. The glass case is never dusty. It's never on top. They love having that thing wide open, just red button, fire everybody. And this is, I can guarantee you, you're going to turn on the fan in Philadelphia, and it's going to be fire everybody this morning. Every phone call they get. Pete, we got to text ourselves. This ended the Eagles being legit contenders. Is that the case?
1: No, not at all. Not at all. Not at all. This is a team that's been to two Super Bowls. In the past, like, 4 years. And the reason I say not at all, and I understand the text, but I think we have to take a measured approach when we break this stuff down. The Eagles are 2-1 now. It is the end of week three. There's so much football left. The season is long. Like, do they have stuff to work out? Yeah. And if some of those things can't be worked out, then that text becomes reality. But right now, there's way too much time and way too much talent and experience around that organization to stick a fork in this team. But you can't knock a text like that either, because that's what sports does. It brings that out of us, which is why it's awesome. Like, they're done, you know, like they're finished. It's not quite the case.
0: Maybe not, but I will give the Philadelphia Eagles the nod for our biggest losers of the day.
1: Of course you will.
0: Philadelphia laid an absolute egg last night. Final score again, 27-7. And what's worse is concussion protocol. Yeah, Jalen Hurts goes into the tent during a 90-yard drive in the second quarter where the Eagles could possibly take the lead and get back in control of the game against the Chicago Bears. But while he's in the tent, and they continued on ESPN to show him in the tent, peeking out, looking out, being like, I want to come back. Come on, let me go. Let me out. I want out of the tent. That's when our friend Andy, we had Andy Dalton versus Case Keenum for a second. We had peak 2014 football for a second, and then Andy Dalton rears back to throw from inside the opposing 10-yard line, and Andy Dalton does this.
3: Lemon in motion. Dalton is picked off by Thieneman, who takes a knee. And the first-round pick, the rookie from Oregon, gets his first.
0: Yeah, Pete, that would be a classic sub, tavern ham, turkey, roast beef, cheese, lettuce, and tomato on rye. Andy Dalton just lobbing it to the defense. You get biggest loser of the day for maybe the most pivotal moment that turned this game, and it never turned back.
1: Yeah, it was almost like if you believe that there was the fix was in, right? Like, if you're crazy and you're into that stuff, like, oh my gosh, they're keeping Jalen Hurts out of the game so that the Eagles will lose. And then it's like Case Keenum, he's in on it too, because he threw the ball directly to the Chicago Bears, to the point where, again, I was telling Drake earlier, I watched the game. I'm in Philly visiting my mom, so I watched the game with a bunch of my buddies. And, you know, these guys are, you know, some of these guys are 50, and you get a guy that's, like, dressed normal watching in his house with his kids, and that pass gets thrown. He's like, come on! Come on! Like, they get so upset, you know, the visceral, like, nobody could believe that pick. It was so, so bad. And, you know, that's what happens when you're constantly replacing starting quarterbacks with backups across the NFL. The expectation can't be too high, you know, but I wish he would have just eaten the ball. We could have gotten a field goal out of it. That was a terrible throw.
0: Yeah, you got a little Little Dalton Sammy right there with a side of Szechuan barley, huh? Oh, yeah. Watch out.
1: I'm
0: yeah.
1: Sick.
0: Watch it. After watch it. Westwood One Sports, the Westwood One Sports app. It is the Drake Toll Show, our biggest losers of the day. All right, give me either, you know what? I'll let you decide, Pete. If Justin Herbert gets biggest loser of the day from this, or if Jim Harbaugh, his head coach and the head coach of the Chargers, gets biggest loser of the day, here's what Harbaugh had to say about his franchise quarterback.
4: Yeah, to be better. To be better. And that drives Justin. That drives me. That drives his position coach. That drives Mike, the coordinator. I mean, drives us all.
0: Be better. He's got to be better. Head coach says quarterback has got to be better. Is that out of line for the skipper?
4: Yeah, to be better.
1: Well, it's a first. I mean, if you've been following the story, which I know you have been, Drake, and, you know, for folks that are listening and getting clued in for the first time, Jim Harbaugh has been so in love with Justin Herbert and has been his number one advocate, defender, apologist up until that piece of sound we just heard right there. That is the first time that Harbaugh has held Justin Herbert accountable, publicly at least. But there was another statement he made in there, right? And it said, we've got to figure out, or we've got to work on our system. And that brings in a third member of this whole situation. And I believe not those two, but Mike McDaniel is the biggest loser right now, because this is a brand new system. And it's clear that this is part of the reason that Justin Herbert is having such trouble. It's very different. It's a lot of zone reads. It's a lot of like anticipation and trust in your throws. And it hasn't looked good on Justin Herbert. So if I had to pick one guy who kind of has to figure some stuff out or change some stuff or could be the first to go, it's Mike McDaniel.
0: All right, biggest loser of the day. We can end with this one. Drake May. Should we be having a conversation about Drake May, who has fewer touchdowns than Case Keenum in 2026? By the way, through their first 33 games, Mac Jones had 100 more passing yards than Drake May. May has 7 more touchdowns than Jones, comparable interceptions, comparable wins and losses, to be honest with you. May went to the Super Bowl last year, Pete. Is this a flash in the pan, or did we see the peak of Drake? Is this a flash in the pan and we saw the peak of Drake May, or is he just going through a slump right now?
1: I appreciate how everybody just does the drive-by on the Super Bowl appearance. He went to the Super Bowl. Like, it's like, whoa, whoa, whoa, whoa, whoa. He led his team to the Super Bowl. Right? Like, Mac Jones was nowhere near any of that noise. Nowhere near. So the comparison should end there. Yeah, their numbers are similar, but what do the wins look like? So that's one thing. Easy schedule. You
0: I'm
1: know
0: being
1: what?
0: Told my, by our producer in our ears that the schedule was really easy last year.
1: I don't care. I don't care.
5: This is how he plays against real teams now.
0: Real teams. Last year
5: he's
0: was
5: awful.
0: Fake teams.
5: He's crying on the sidelines because his
0: he
5: coach is sleeping with Russini. They're crying.
1: That's now I'm with you, Addy. That's
5: it's
1: the bigger issue.
5: It's football out there. Like, this is YMCA. Like, not everybody's a winner, Drake. I'm sorry.
1: The bigger issue is the off-the-field stuff. It's like you can't believe in Daddy anymore because Daddy's a philanderer. What? Yeah.
0: The Langerer. My goodness.
1: No, truth be told, I think we got to give Drake May some more time. This is an awful start, but we got to give him more time.
0: We'll give him more time. Those are your biggest losers of the day. Westwood One Sports and the Westwood One Sports app. Have we seen the last of Caleb Williams for the next entire month on the Drake Toll Show?
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0: The pitch. Swing and a miss. He struck him out. And the Phillies will head back to the postseason as they clinch the final wild card spot in the National League.
1: Vile. Grotesque. Abominable. Trashy. Whatever words you want to use. I don't understand. And I got a problem with it. Why the Philadelphia Phillies and the Atlanta Braves are playing at 2 Eastern time today. Can I paint you a picture, Pete? I'm a young buck. I'm cutting my teeth in sports radio, and this is now 4 years ago. I graduated college and decided after I graduated college that I would go to, 3 years ago, that I would go to Alaska and work for a year, a summer, I should say, calling baseball games. I go, and I learn a lot. Like 3 months in Alaska, it's like I was doing some hard time up there. And I come back, best summer of my life, by the way. I come back, take a job with ESPN Central Texas doing radio in Waco, Texas for $22,000 a year. I thought I was the richest man on planet Earth. And this is like 3 years ago, like I said. So we're modern era, 22 grand a year. And I remember the Rangers, and this is during the Rangers World Series run. The Rangers and Rays play the wild card at 12:45 Central Time. In the middle of the week, Tuesday, Wednesday, Thursday. And I thought, what a disgrace that my favorite team, because they sucked so hard that they had to play in this awful time slot in the middle of the week in the wild card. It didn't feel big at all. Nobody was at Tropicana in Tampa. It stunk. You know what doesn't stink? Phillies and Braves wild card baseball. I don't understand. Please welcome MLB Network's own Addy Bates to the Drake Toll Show. Addy, good morning. Good to have you. This is a disgrace to everything I love about sports. I don't want to be watching the Phillies and Braves on NBC from my little mobile television at the office today.
2: I actually love it.
1: Oh,
2: from
1: my gosh.
2: From 2 p.m. Eastern all the way till probably midnight Eastern time, we have nonstop baseball. You don't love that?
1: You're not going to like this. They should have played the Astros and White Sox in the early slate. They should have done the Astros, White Sox in the early slate.
2: Yeah, but if you remember, every single time the Astros have been in the postseason the past couple of years, they do that. So, it's just also like the time slots, because Astros, Central Time, Braves, Atlanta, work with me here, Eastern Time, Red Sox, Yankees, that's going to be prime time because of the rivalry.
3: Padres, obviously.
2: Pacific.
3: Yeah.
2: It makes sense. Does it not?
1: All right, Central Time isn't that far off. By the way, tickets, you can get in for $25 in Atlanta at Truist Park, $26 at Daikin Park, home of the Astros today. More expensive.
3: Suspect?
1: More expensive.
2: Yeah, put them at 5 o'clock. No, I love it. I think this is great. I can sit on my little lounging chair, my recliner, my grandpa recliner, and watch baseball from 2 p.m. Eastern all the way to midnight. That is a beautiful thing. And guess what? If the Braves make it on, if they do other things, then we'll see them at primetime. This is just, it happens every year. We all complain about it every year because we forget, because it's been an entire year since we've watched the postseason. We're like, man, I can't watch them at work. You know what? Be like all of us and watch them while you're working, okay? In your little cubicle, have the little screen. I used to do that when I was in high school. I'd watch the games in class, okay? And look where I am now. Boom.
1: Jeff Buckley poster behind her. Yeah. Little
4: Nothing
1: flower.
4: Bad can happen. It can only good happen.
1: Withering.
2: Little flower. That's the Jiggles boot. That's Das Boot.
1: That's
3: it's a
1: the
3: championship
1: Jiggles boot.
3: Softball team. No. Is it softball? Yeah, it's softball.
1: Yeah. Slow pitch softball for sure. Yeah. Oh, okay, so can I ask this then? And we'll get to these matchups in a second, but I don't like this. What if we staggered it? Are we worried about extending the postseason too long? What if you played 2 wild card games tonight, 2 wild card games tomorrow?
2: Here's the deal. Do you want it to go all the way into like mid-November?
1: Hell, college football does.
2: Well,
1: the NFL does at this point, you know?
2: Well, the thing was, is because it didn't used to be like this entire series. Remember, the wild
1: one
2: card,
1: game.
2: Just one game. Yeah, one game.
1: That was the worst. I hated that so much.
3: Yeah.
2: I loved it. It was kind of fun.
3: I will tell you, as a Phillies fan, I love this because it gives you an opportunity to upset the Braves in front of, as Drake just mentioned, you know, tickets going for $25. That means the place is not going to be full. The energy will still be there. It's still the playoffs. But you mentioned that Rangers. Drake, remember how the Rangers just quietly went in there and took that series?
1: From
3: you know
1: Randy
3: what I mean?
1: Rose Arena. It was a Rose Arena. It was like this brand new hot thing. And then no one was at the games. The Rangers just won and went home and nobody cared.
3: And that's so as much as it... I understand your concern, Drake, about like having a marquee matchup at 2 o'clock. But as a Phillies fan, like it behooves us to get in there and get out of there. Like I love it, you know, because at the end of the day, though, pitching is what it is, and it's going to be tough for the Phillies to beat the Braves, right? But you know, we'll see. We'll see, baby. Chris Sale's tough. I don't know how we're gonna get past that, but
1: it is Westwood One Sports, the Westwood One Sports app. You're listening to the Drake Toll Show, and today we get playoff baseball, October baseball in September because of the whole now best 2 out of 3 series in the wild card, and Phillies Braves followed by White Sox Astros, the Cubs, the Padres are the nightcap, Red Sox Yankees. Let's park there for a second. This Red Sox story is incredible. They fire Alex Cora within the first 2 weeks of the season, and they bring in Chad Tracy from the minor league ranks just to be dad. Hey, Chad, no one knows who you are. Just go stand there and pat the guys in the butt every now and then and try not to screw everything up too bad. We'll figure it all out in the offseason. Instead, Chad Tracy goes 87-75, takes the Red Sox to the postseason, which, if you asked Red Sox fans 4 months ago, was a foreign idea. They hated this team. They hated the front office. They didn't like Chad Tracy because he was a cardboard cutout of a human being. And now Chad Tracy has removed the interim tag. He's the full-time manager of the Boston Red Sox. A logo like that, a brand like that. Fenway Park is his home ballpark. And the Red Sox are in. It would be, it's already this great Americana that on NBC tonight, Jason Benetti gets the Boston Red Sox, New York Yankees in the Bronx, but it'd be even more Americana if the Red Sox walked into the cathedral and stole it right out from underneath New York. Addie, what are the odds that actually happens?
2: I mean, I could see it. Cam Schlittler, let's say this though. Cam Schlittler, the pitcher for the Yankees tonight, the starting pitcher, he is amazing. I mean, a 1.95 ERA, 14-6. You can think that because of lack of hitting from the Yankees and those losses, but Peyton Tolley, he's the rookie there. They're giving him the start. 3.3 ERA. If I'm being honest with you, I like the Yankees in this game because I really believe in Cam Schlittler. I think what he is doing is amazing. I've talked with him before, and that man just puts out the best energy. He's a lot of fun, and I like the Yankees here. And plus, come on, it's going to be home cooking. They're in their home ballpark. Give me the Yankees in that one. Although the Red Sox storyline would be fun. That would be fun, and we all love that. I just think the Yankees in game one is just, it's there.
1: Pete, there's no chance. He's probably listening right now. Peyton Tolley, the starting pitcher tonight for the Boston Red Sox, because he didn't sleep. Pete, a year ago, this dude is just dreaming of, you know, the fantasies of Major League Baseball. And tonight, he's going to start against the New York Yankees. 2 years ago, he's at TCU pitching for the Horned Frogs. And tonight, he's going to start a playoff game for the Boston Red Sox on the road against the New York Yankees in what will be a sold out, you know, get in price of $500 kind of game. This is the stuff when you're playing in the front yard that you dream of as a kid. And Peyton Tolley is going to get that tonight. Again, it adds to the story of what you're going to get on NBC. This is as like pit in your stomach as you can get. I know what you could say, like, oh, well, ALCS, you know, game three, if he was playing the Yankees, you feel the same thing. Like, no, he is kicking off the postseason for Boston against New York.
3: It's almost inconceivable. I called some of his games, calling games for the ESPN and the Big 12 when he was at TCU. So I love seeing, you know, this guy's dream come to fruition so early. But he's going to have to, and it's as simple as it's going to be 67 degrees when he takes the hill. You know, it's going to be playoff baseball. It's going to be an electric environment as opposed to what we were talking about earlier. You mentioned it, you know, $500 to get in. Will Aaron Judge be playing? Will he not be playing? Like, we'll find that out quite possibly here in the next few hours when they turn in that roster, right, for the playoffs. There is so much in this. Once again, we have another amazing story. We have a compelling drama, and this is why we love sports. There will be so many storylines that are through this series. And as much as some people are upset, I'm not, that we don't have to hear Bob Costas like tell every single story for like an inning at a time, right? As much as I love Costas, I'll be riding with Benetti tonight. And I think it's just, that brings me to the table. What you just described, what I just added on to, I can't wait. And honestly, I'm going back to Dallas tonight So for me, it's because I'm in Philadelphia right now visiting my mom, but yeah, it starts at 7. So I'm even more excited because I'm old.
1: So I
3: get to watch the whole game.
1: 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They have the Red Sox winning outright. They had the Bears winning outright last night against the Eagles, which we all thought was kind of absurd. Even I said it was a little absurd, but I believe it. I believe the computer. The computer was right. They got the Red Sox money line tonight. They believe in Boston. Last matchup here, last couple minutes. Got a lot of Padres fans that are listening to this show every day. And tonight, they take on the Cubs in San Diego. And they're currently minus 126 on the money line. Cubs are a slight underdog in this one. It's Michael King versus Matthew Boyd. The San Diego Padres bought at the deadline. It got them into the postseason, one of the hottest teams in Major League Baseball right now. Does it continue? Does it stand the test of September and October baseball, Addy?
2: I appreciate you skipping over the White Sox and Astros analysis, but we'll go straight to, Cubs and Padres.
1: Oh, look at the time.
2: Yeah, I get it. You're a homer. Yeah, give me the Padres in this one. You're at home. Michael King, he's been dominating this season. I kind of like, honestly, I'm going to say this. For all of these games today, I do like the home team. I really do like the home team in pretty much every single matchup. The other one, I wanted to go back really quickly before I get Pete's thoughts on this. My favorite stat of the day, and Pete, plug your ears, I'm so sorry, for the Phillies and Braves, Chris Sale has made 14 of his 27 starts this season versus the teams in the postseason, and he's posted a 2.14 ERA with 107 Ks. He's gone. They went 9-5 in those starts, including 4-0 versus the Phillies.
3: See, I was with my boys last night watching the Eagles game, and they, to a man, everybody's just kind of, okay, we're going to lose game one. And in a three-game series, that's a tough hole to dig yourself out of. I did want to ask you one thing about the White Sox and the Astros. So they're going to take a bullpen pitching approach for
2: I have a friend who's a White Sox fan, and as an Astros fan, we were talking about this, basically trash versus garbage on day one. They're both taking bullpen days. They're both starting. AJ Blueball, number 69 for the Astros. Nice. Hasn't been great lately, but they're going to rely on him to at least go three to, yeah. They're going to try to get him to go 3 to 4 innings. And yeah, they're going to work on a bullpen. What's going to help the Astros is that Hayden Wesneski went 7 innings the other day versus the A's. So the bullpen's going to be well rested. They did not have to use that bullpen. The White Sox also going with the bullpen, and they're starting with a guy who does not have a bad ERA. I think I can see him going probably maybe 1 to 3 innings, not the 3 to 4. But you know what? Hagen Smith with a 1.29 ERA. It's going to be something beginning the postseason with bullpen games.
3: All these matchups have history, too. I like this. The Cubs and the Padres, 1984 NLCS rematch here. Yeah.
1: Pete, baseball is 150 years old. So, yes, if we really dig deep, you can find history in every one of these matchups.
2: Yeah, but the White Sox Astros, 2005.
3: Yeah.
1: 42 years back to be like, this has got bad blood, man. This has got real bad blood here. All right. That is Pete Souza, co-hosting ESPN Play-by-Play. There's Addy Bates producing. Laura Jimenez runs the board. And are the Philadelphia Eagles dead after last night's 27-7 loss to Case Keenum? I'll answer that next on the Drake Toll Show.
5: Three games into the season, the contenders are beginning to separate themselves from the pretenders in the NFL. Who will keep rolling in week 4? And who can turn their season around? Westwood One Sports.
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26: From the 46 of the Bears, 4th and 5, shotgun snap, drops back 3, right throw intercepted. A backpedaling helmet high interception on the numbers at the Chicago 40, grabbed by linebacker T.J. Edwards, and that's Eagle. The Bears. Bears will just pick off Hurts and take over with 23 seconds to play in the third and leading 20-7.
0: Out of respect for your time, I'll spare you any more lead-in. Pete, do the Eagles stink?
1: No, not at all. No, stop that. It's week three. They're 2-1. They ran into...
0: It's a fair question.
1: No, it's not. No, it's not. They're 2-1. They're coming on. They literally went up against a whole city
0: played?
1: Last night. Washington, Tennessee, and a loss to the Bears. I see where you're going, and it's a fair question. Okay, I'll go.
0: But you just said it wasn't fair.
1: It's a fair question. I'm emotional this morning. It's a fair question.
0: Okay.
1: I'm a Philadelphia
0: Phillies play
1: fan.
0: Today. I forgot
1: I'm
0: the Phillies
1: in
0: play
1: Philadelphia.
0: Today.
1: Yeah, you know, I watched the game with my friends last night. The one thing I will say, very positive for the Eagles, and this is what separates. This is why, and Dak Prescott's about to catch a stray here, but this is why Jalen Hurts has been to two Super Bowls and won one, and he's a winner. And Dak Prescott is all pomp and sizzle and circumstance and is a loser. You saw the way that the Eagles handled that drive at the end of the first half. And if anybody missed it, they were going down the field. Time was running out. They ran out of timeouts. They almost had a touchdown. Guy stayed in bounds. So there's 6 seconds on the clock. The Eagles, like a well-instructed and informed team, get right over the ball. They don't clock it, right? They don't spike it and put it into the ground. Jalen snaps it, goes right into the end zone, little tush push, almost touchdown. And it's like, that is Jalen Hurts. That is a winner. And of all the stuff we saw last night, that is something that will travel to the playoffs, to the Super Bowl, or wherever the Eagles are able to go this year. And every time something happens like that for the Cowboys, right? It's like, oh, my God, like, we don't know what happened. The ref got in the way in the playoff game. Remember when the clocks run out against San Francisco? It's like, come on. Like, this is – the Eagles are a well-oiled machine as far as, like, being a team and being together. And they still have those components of team that will enable them to win and get into the playoffs. And here's another thing. With Sean Mannion, they got another brand-new offensive coordinator. Like, that sucks for Jalen Hurts. Whatever the reasoning is behind all these changes, Nick Sirianni has forgotten more about football than I'll know. But I can tell you it is very difficult for these quarterbacks to have to, you know, get aligned and get integrated with the brand-new offense every single year.
0: It is Westwood One Sports. And the Westwood One Sports app, you're listening to the Drake Toll Show, 310-840-4910. It's time for our Idiots of the Day.
2: Idiot of the Day.
0: Idiot of the Day, number one, might just be me for pointing the attention on the Eagles first and not just the Bears being a good football team. Let's take you to the phone lines, 310-840-4910. George in L.A. George, how impressed were you with the Bears last night?
3: Very impressed, particularly Case Keenum. You know, it's been a while since he's played, you know, starting quarterback. Good old Texas boy. I loved his interview with his family and saying his Texas boy loves Chicago. I like that. And he's just an all-around good guy. But, hey, Pete, I'm not trying to be rude, but I hope we get this version of the Eagles next Sunday.
1: I hope you don't, Mr. L.A. Rams fan. I hope you don't.
0: That's good. George, always appreciate the phone call, man. You take it easy.
1: But George nailed it, dude. I felt like the Eagles were playing against something bigger. You know, Chicago's on fire as a city.
0: Here we go. The Eagles lose one game, and
1: Chicago. They're playing against a city that's on fire. They got two teams in the Major League Baseball
0: The river's
1: playoffs.
0: Green.
1: Yeah, the river is not green. There's no better atmosphere for a Monday Night Football game than Chicago in September. You saw how beautiful it was. Case Keenum, basically, it was a Disney movie. I mean, literally, he lived out a Disney movie. You can see it happening, like, Case Keenum stars in Chicago Sub. And it's like his wife is like, Case, you haven't played in 1,000 days. You can't go out there. And he's like, honey, my kids have never seen me play. If my highlights don't get on TikTok, it'll never have been real. They have to see me. You can't win, Case. You can't. I'm going out there. And then we see it, right? Like, it was a movie. And, you know, the first 15 plays were scripted, and it seemed like the rest of the game was a movie script. So congratulations to Case Keenum. You had a horseshoe up your you-know-what. That ain't happening next week.
0: My goodness. That's the effervescence of one Pete Souza for our Idiots of the Day. Idiot of the Day, LeBron James. This is his kind of introduction to Philadelphia over the course of this week. And here's what he had to say about his family. Here is LeBron James on his family.
1: Okay, so what LeBron said.
4: In order for us to be great, we have to do things that are just not comfortable. We have to be comfortable with being uncomfortable. That is the best way to expedite being great. You have to fall in love with doing things that's uncomfortable. And if we can do that, then we can be a great team. If we don't do that, then we'll be like, oh, man, it was a great team on paper, and we had a lot of great talent, and we lost in the second round. Like, I don't want to do that. I didn't leave my family to lose in the second round. I know that for sure. So work needs to be done, and I'm ready to put the work in.
0: Didn't leave his family. What do we take? What do we take away from that?
1: Well, no, I think it's an apt point. He's got young kids. They're in California. He's in Philadelphia. He left them back there. He'll probably be thinking about them all the time. If he wanted an easy road, he would have stayed in L.A. or somewhere on the West Coast, right? But he's not playing for the Warriors. He's no longer playing for the Lakers. He's in Philly playing for the Sixers. And, you know, he's not suffering fools or wasting time. This guy wants to win another title. And we can get more into this when basketball season kicks up. But I've, you know, my intro or first foray into the Drake Toll show in universe was when he was signing. We didn't know who he was going to sign with. And I said, the Sixers are the spot for him. It's another organization to win a title. He would take a Philly organization that hasn't won in almost 50 years. It would be a major accomplishment for him. And really, we would start talking about, hey, this guy's better than Michael Jordan. I think that that would be the sentiment. So he wants to win bad.
0: That would be the sentiment if he wins a title in Philadelphia?
1: Yeah, in my opinion, yes. And I've always been a Michael Jordan is the best of all time guy. But if he wins in Philadelphia, because I think he saw how dramatic it was for the Knicks to win their first title since, you know, 1972 or whatever it was. And I think he feels like he can do something similar to that in Philadelphia. And boy, does that help his legacy. And then that's another title with a different team more than anybody else.
0: Final idiot of the day here. The SEC, Colin Simmons, Texas linebacker against Tennessee, 5 sacks, 10 pressures, 8 defensive stops, and was not named SEC Defensive Player of the Week. As it pertains to Colin Simmons, is this the best defender in college football right now?
1: Yeah. I mean, dude, he had 5 sacks. Like, that.
0: Yeah.
1: And he came into the season with a ton of hype. If you're pressuring the quarterback to a degree where you register 5 sacks and you're not just like some tryhard that things went right for that day, we know how good this guy is. There are pass protection schemes based around stopping him, right? Like, you're going to work on Tuesday if you're the offensive coordinator and you're thinking about how the heck am I going to stop Colin Simmons this week? And by the way, those guys get paid big bucks. And he's looking at an extremely lucrative future. But yeah, I think he is the best, if not one of the best.
0: Colin Simmons has 28 and a half career sacks in college football. He is a junior, his third year at the University of Texas. And oh, by the way, Colin Simmons is our Defensive Player of the Week, sponsored by Navy Federal Credit Union, proudly serving all branches of the armed services, veterans, and their families. 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From the SEC to LeBron James and even the Philadelphia Eagles, they are your idiots of the day. It is now time to answer the question. Will 9 J.J. McCarthy turn the whole city around in New York? That is up next right here on Westwood One Sports, the Westwood One Sports app, and the Drake Toll Show.
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0: Tuesday morning, here we go. It's time for the morning kickoff. You have landed in the right spot. The best part of waking up is talking some sports, so we're here to do that with you on a Tuesday morning. Lots of great stuff to get into. Charles Kern is producing. I'm Will Kennedy. This is the premier sports show in the panhandle of Florida. It's your mom's favorite show. It's your dad's favorite show. It's everybody's favorite show. You're part of the club. See, we're all cool here on a Tuesday morning. Lots of great stuff to talk about. It's Tuesday. We made a switch last week. That means Taft Bentley will join us in the second hour. That means Fantasy Island. That means sports stock market. We got great stuff coming your way today. We're going to talk some Alabama football. Are the Tide potentially the next upset victim in the SEC? I know Bama Nation doesn't want to hear that, but so far every week, pretty much somebody has gone down, and you look at the schedule, that might be an interesting game with Mississippi State this week. UWF, on Tuesdays, we sit down with Argo head coach Caleb Nobles to talk about what's going on with UWF football. What's going on is they're 3-1, coming off a road win against Southeast Missouri. They'll go on the road again this week to take on Abilene Christian, a team that struggled out of the gate, but a team the Argos need to beat if they want to win the UAC title. And it's not too early to start talking about that because, listen, this will be the fifth game of the season. We're getting deep into the schedule. All of a sudden, final days of September, here we are. That means playoff baseball, not October just yet, but pretty darn close. We got wild card baseball tonight. Mike Valarezo joins the show, former Major League scout with the Diamondbacks, worked with the Cubs as well, local guy. We got so many resources right here in the Panhandle area. We're bringing Mike on the show to talk some baseball this morning. So we've got a full slate for you. It is September 29th. Oh, my goodness. That means there's one more day left in September. You may ask yourself, does it feel like fall out there at 7:03 on Tuesday morning, September 20th? Yes, it does. 67 is the temp outside today. Right at 90 degrees, lows in the upper 60s, really no rain in the forecast at all today. It's a little muggy, but for Florida standards, no, it's not even muggy at all. It just feels beautiful out there. It's a great day. It's a great day to get into some sports. It's a great day just to be alive on the Gulf Coast. And I'm going to tell you right now, Charles, it's a great day if you're Case Keenum. Because last night, how about Monday Night Football? Didn't really know what to expect, right? You're rolling into it. Charles has got the Eagles defense. He's feeling pretty good. They need about 30 points, which that's a lot for a defense in a fantasy football game. If you don't play fantasy football, then let me bring you in. That would be somewhat of a miracle. But they're going against the Bears, who are rolling out their emergency quarterback, their third string quarterback who hasn't played any football meaningfully on a football field in an NFL game since 2023, you would think, in the words of Jim Carrey and Dumb and Dumber, there's a chance. I'm saying there's a chance. But Charles, what happened?
18: Nothing good. I think the Eagles defense ended up losing me a point, which is 31 points less than 30, so not good.
1: The math says that's not what you needed.
18: It's like, you know, I figured, okay, third string quarterback, older guy, probably going to be a bunch of sacks. Maybe I can get a pick six, maybe a return TD. No, he goes out there and looks like prime Aaron Rodgers just slinging the ball out there. I don't think I've ever seen a quarterback play as good as Case Keenum last night.
1: It was crazy. Like, pregame, I'm watching the pregame on ESPN, and they're down there on the field. It's McAfee, it's Jason Kelce, and all that. And they're just like, man, he looks loose. He's, you know, he's slinging it all over the place. Look, the guy can play. I'm telling you, he was the Houston Texans quarterback at one point, and I loved him. And he was a guy, like, you kind of, we've talked about this before on the show. He felt like he's not going to be a long-term starter, kind of like Ryan Fitzpatrick and some others. He's not a guy that you're going to rely on week in and week out, but... man, when he catches a heater, he can look really good, and he did that last night, and he did it in a spectacular fashion. This is when the Bears are up 13-7, second half, late third quarter, and Keenum was dialed in, and he was dealing.
2: A game on the ground, but the Eagles have been stout. It's been all Case Keenum. Here's Raymond Khalif to the end zone. Touchdown, Chicago, no flags.
1: Motion with Case Keenum just finding Khalif on the crossing route. He takes it to the house, and Keenum, 247 yards, threw for two touchdowns. I mean, 24 of 34. He didn't miss often. Looked really good. The Bears really didn't run the ball. I got DeAndre Swift, and it wasn't a great game for him. Keenum even called his at the goal line late in the game. I'm like, hand it off to four. I don't need the points, but let me just get these points. But now Keenum called his own number, snuck it in there. Almost, it was kind of funny considering on the other side is Jalen Hurts and the team that, you know, has coined the phrase the tush push, and you know, that's part of their arsenal. Eagles just didn't look great last night. Some of that's the Bears defense. Some of that, you know, is the Eagles. Like what's going on with the Eagles a little bit? But man, Case Keenum had it rolling last night. So. Big win for the Bears as they win 27-7. They go to 2-1. The Eagles fall to 2-1. So not joining the 3-0 club. That 3-0 club is smaller and smaller every week. And if you're in one of those survivor pool type things, elimination pools, if you know, the Eagles are now knocked out of that one. 850-623-1330, the studio text line if you want to join the show this morning. 850-623-1330. We'll hear from Coach Caleb Nobles in the next segment. Get into baseball in this hour as well as you know, looking at the Major League schedule for today, all four wild card series are going. The early afternoon game is the Braves and Phillies. That's a big one. My goodness, yeah, you're going to get that going right off the bat. Let's get into some baseball. So let's roll out the NL East. You know, let's bring in the two teams that have kind of been battling all year long between each other. The Braves end up winning that division, but the Phillies, they really had to get it done last days of the season to make it work out. Astros White Sox will go this afternoon as well. And then tonight, it's Boston Red Sox, New York Yankees. It's going to be a huge one. That's a massive AL East collision between two of the premier names, right? I mean, you're talking premier names and brands in Major League Baseball. Those are right there with anybody. And in the late game, another big brand, you got the Cubs going out west to take on the Padres. Taft Bentley will be interested in that one as a Cubs guy in the second hour, the 8 o'clock hour this morning. All right, we get to my three things every morning here on the morning kickoff. These are three things from the world of sports that catch our attention. Things we're talking about, they can be funny, they can be weird, they can be somewhat disgusting, like yesterday with simulated acts of urination on the college football field. Still one of the weirder ones we're going to run into. My three things this morning, all NFL related, all quarterback related, because we've already talked about how important it is to have not just a good backup quarterback, but a good emergency quarterback. And by the way, before we even get into my three things, already, how long does it take to, you know, for the media to stir up controversy or attempt to? Case Keenum goes out, has a great game as the emergency quarterback, gets the win. And he started because Caleb Williams is hurt. Maybe another couple weeks he'll be out with a leg injury. Tyson Bagent, the backup, who the Bears love, had a concussion. Was in protocol, got cleared, could have played last night, but Case Keenum had gotten the reps and was ready to go, and they felt like he'd be the best option. Turns out Ben Johnson knows what he's talking about. But already the media is like, what do the Bears do next week? Do they just leave Keenum out there? Does Bagent get to play again? It's like, oh my goodness, like just let him soak it in for 24 hours type thing. By the way, the Bears had Austin Reed, former UWF quarterback, obviously in camp for Hard Knocks. If you watched that a couple years ago, he was in Case Keenum's position two seasons ago under a previous coaching staff. Last year, last cut of training camp, they let Austin go, kept Case Keenum, probably just for this situation. We'll see. You know, Austin's still waiting for his opportunity for somebody to call him. I thought it might be the Bears while Williams is out. But again, different coaching staff. Ben Johnson wasn't there when Austin came out of college and was initially on that Bears roster. So we'll keep an eye on that. So my three things brought to you by our friends over at Pensacola Sports. Thousands have felt it. The roar, the crowd, the thrill of competition. That is Pensacola Sports in action. 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So here we go. All quarterback related, all in the NFL. Let's start with the trade. Desperation time. Listen, the New York Football Giants win over the weekend. Jameis Winston, the backup quarterback, Jackson Dart, the young starter, the young gun, the hot name in New York, getting into all the clubs, you know, wearing the shades. He's wearing the turtlenecks and the chains. He's got it all. He's banging. He and Cam Scadabo rolling around, Kings of New York, right? He gets hurt. He's done for the year. They won on Sunday, but it was 12-7. And Jameis said weird stuff before the game, didn't play exceptionally well. I think the Giants fans are like, we got a good football team. We need a quarterback. So they made a trade. They got into the market. They went and got somebody. They got J.J. McCarthy. Trade with the Vikings. A fifth-round pick in 2027 is what's being sent the other way, pending a physical for J.J. McCarthy. That'll be interesting to see. Does he pass it? Jackson Dart with the knee injury, expected to keep him out the remainder of the they keep saying regular season. So it's like, could he be back for the playoffs? All right. Easy, Chief. Jameis remains the current starter, so McCarthy's not walking in and having to start immediately. Obviously, he'd have to learn the offense and pick some things up. J.J. was the number 10 pick in 2024, but, man, he dropped down Minnesota's depth chart like a body with some concrete dropped into the Gulf of Mexico. It was a quick sink for him down behind Kyler Murray, Carson Wentz. And so why is Minnesota willing to move off the former top 10 pick this quickly? It's a question I might ask myself if I was a Giants fan. Is this a reclamation opportunity for young J.J. McCarthy? Does New York really want to see what McCarthy can do, maybe long-term? I mean, they like Dart, but Dart is, look, we're a season and a game or two in. Injuries have been an issue for Jackson Dart. Do you see that changing anytime soon if you're a Giants fan? So this will be, you know, Winston, McCarthy, and injured Dart. It's an interesting mix in New York. Giants, they're not looking for simply a backup. They are. This is an investment, I think, and a little bit of a flyer. We're going to do sports stock market in the second hour. Charles, what do you think on this one? Is this buying low with the potential of hoping the stock grows?
18: I have no idea what this is. My thought with this trade is, who even wants this? I mean, the Vikings get a fifth round pick for him, but this is you know, the confirmation that it was a bad first round pick, that they failed him in many ways. And the Giants, you get a backup quarterback who is young and also injury prone like your starter. I fail to see what the point of this trade is.
1: Yeah, McCarthy had really one good year at Michigan, and they won the national championship. But look at his stats from that year at Michigan. I wouldn't say
18: him.
1: Yeah, it wasn't really him, and he was not like, he wasn't a gunslinger. He wasn't the kind of QB that you're like, oh my goodness, look at this. You know, we're not talking about Trinidad Chambliss, for example. You know, we're not even talking about Arch Manning. You know, it was such a reach, it felt like, to go up to 10 to get J.J. McCarthy or take him at 10. And I honestly, you may feel the same way, Charles. I'm not surprised that this is kind of how it's played out. And so I think the Vikings are like, whoo, get this off our plate. Like, you know, it's not just, look, a fifth-round pick for a first-round for number 10. That's bad business, you know. But you miss. Teams miss on high picks. It's just the reality of it. If we went back and looked at the first round, you're going to find out more often than not there's a lot of missed picks. But it's really been the distraction part of it. It's the media talking about it all during the preseason. You know, J.J. McCarthy, you know, what's going on? What are they going to do with him? Well, now that's the Giants' problem. I think the Giants think they got a good football team. I don't know why you wouldn't go sign like Garoppolo or somebody who's got that experience, because Jimmy Garoppolo could be Case Keenum. You know, and maybe over the course of not a whole season, obviously, because we're a couple games in, but, you know, give Garoppolo 2 or 3 weeks, and then all of a sudden he might be a guy who could get you 10 games and get you into the playoffs. And I think the Giants are just looking to make the playoffs. They're not a Super Bowl contender. There are more questions than there are answers, I think, with this trade. But that's what's been done. J.J. McCarthy pending the physical, a New York football giant. Number two on my three things this morning. Oh, you pay him big fat money. You're 0-3, and now Baker Mayfield out for at least 3 weeks. The Bucs lose their quarterback in the midst of an 0-3 start. Mayfield dislocated his right thumb. That's on your throwing hand. Guess what? You can't throw a football. In Sunday's loss to Minnesota, he'll be gone. The injury does not include a fracture or ligament tendon damage. But, man, throwing hand, thumb, I got a feeling that's going to be something that lingers all season long. So, rookie Jalen Daniels will start against Green Bay in week four. 57 straight starts for Baker is going to end. That was a nice little run, but man, the team's 0-3. It's not even a question of how damaging is losing Baker Mayfield now. I mean, the Bucs, can they even be competitive with a rookie quarterback who's never started an NFL game against a desperate Green Bay?

0: the Panthers and the Saints both look better. You kind of have to retool this year and next year to figure out where you're going.
1: You wake up on Tuesday, September 29th, and all of a sudden the Falcons have a better quarterback situation than the Bucs, and you're like, are we in the upside down? Stranger things are afoot at the Circle K. Like, I don't even know what's going on. Michael Penix is cooking, and Baker's on the bench, and we're playing somebody that the bulk of America's like, who? Who's playing quarterback for the Bucs this week? I mean, this is why we talk about all the time. It's a recurrent theme on the morning kickoff. How many quarterbacks really are there available for you? Not just as starters, but now we get into backups, and you're looking at Case Keenum, and now you're looking at the Bucs and going, what have you guys been doing over there? Like, you weren't ready for this in case your starter got knocked out? Apparently not. This is going to be interesting. 850-623-1330, the studio text line, Sports Radio Pensacola. Jump on in if you've got a take. 850-623-1330. All right. This one's close to Charles's heart. It's a stab in the heart. Dolphins are off to an 0-3 start as well. Now, Devon Achane is gone for the season, the best running back on the team. Despite everything else going on with the Dolphins, he's a stud. This dude can play some football, got the speed. He's a big fantasy-type guy. If you've got him on your team, you like him. Torn ACL, you hate this, misses the remainder of the season. Coming off his first Pro Bowl last season. Recently signed a 4-year, $64 million extension. The good news is NFL money now is guaranteed a lot more, so I don't know how much of that is guaranteed, but hopefully guys are coming back from ACLs and playing as well, if not better in some cases. So it's not that like this is a career-ending injury, but, man, it's a tough one. Although Achane's probably like, oh, thank God. Like, get me away from this. This might be an 0-17 season. Hopefully not, but it doesn't look good to start. Ollie Gordon stepped into the lead back role after Achane left Sunday's game. Some people might have roster claims and waiver claims in for him right now. Yeah. I went ahead and jumped on one, too. Charles raised his hand. Massive football loss, fantasy loss as well. Charles, what does Miami's offense look like without Achane's explosiveness?
0: Well, I can tell you it was already bad with him. It's can look even worse without him. He's their only good skill position player. That's pretty fair. He's one of their only like good players on the entire roster too. So this just kind of sucks, but it doesn't really change the expectation. It doesn't go, oh man, we were going to win three games. Now we're going to win one. You know, it's like, yeah, we were going to suck anyway. We're going to be picking top three anyways. You know,
1: Miami loses a major offensive weapon. Listen, this is an interesting question. You think Malik Willis now is like, I could have gone to Cleveland. I could have gone. There's a couple other places that were interested in him.
0: Yeah.
1: Minnesota, I think, was one that, shoot.
0: Yeah, we talked about Minnesota.
1: Yeah.
0: Arizona would be another one if they had a good quarterback with a good offensive line and those skill position players.
1: Is South Beach enough if you're Malik Willis to be like, at least I'm in Miami and the weather's nice and I'm enjoying it. But now Devon Achane's gone. Ooh. Going to be a long year, Dolphins fans. It's going to be a tough one. Three big NFL quarterback injury stories to start the day. Our biggest local story is coming up, though. The Argos went on the road, did something very impressive last week. Second road win, took care of business, and it was all about some defense. We'll hear from Coach Caleb Nobles as the Argos celebrate the victory over SEMO and get ready to fly out west. Yes, I said fly to Abilene Christian for this week's game. Argo talk coming your way next. This is the Morning Kickoff.
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0: Welcome back into the morning kickoff. It's Tuesday. We're sitting down with UWF head football coach Caleb Nobles, Road Warrior, coming off a victory, 3-1 now on the season, 2-0 on the road. Coach, that bus ride back is always better with a victory, isn't it?
1: Man, ain't it? Especially the one that we had to get on in about a 9-hour bus ride. So we definitely, the sun beat us up on Sunday morning, got back about 8:30 a.m. And, you know anything about my family, my kids were ready to go when I got back. So there was no rest for the weary. You know, our guys handled it well. They did a great job of, being ready and prepared. And I think our guys understood the travel, right, and how we got to attack it. And they clearly did that on the field and took the lessons that we've taught them and how to handle a trip like that is something you got to talk about. And our guys have done a great job with that so far.
0: No excuses in football. Obviously, you're missing your starting quarterback. You're missing your top running back, but you got guys to step into those roles. And a little bit of a slog offensively early in the game especially, but able to hang in there and really just a very gritty performance. Is that a good way to describe what happened?
1: Yeah, I think that'd be the perfect way to put it. You know, it's a complimentary game where you need everybody, right? Every person on the road trip had a hand in it. Everybody on offense, defense, and special teams had a hand in it. There was a certain point where, you know, we're not generating too much on offense, but we'd won the field position battle and forced them back. And, you know, we kind of made a decision on the headset just, hey, let's go score. Obviously, you're always trying to score, but, man, just, you know, don't make a critical mistake, right? Make sure we don't put this ball in harm's way on offense because our defense is playing well. Let's keep pinning them back inside the 25 and having given them long fields to drive. And something's going to happen, right? And obviously, we create a fumble to go score, scoop and score, and then we go score a touchdown on a phenomenal catch by Jake Robinette. And, so that really made it pretty quickly trying to change the momentum a little bit. And then, did some things at the end to just make sure we secured the victory and proud of our guys for how they fought, right? I've said that. They've proven to me they're resilient. They are a tight bunch. And they want to play well, and they want to play well for each other, which I think is a big deal.
0: You know, you talk about field position and complementary football. Mike Shine, we've talked about him quite a bit. You know, he's flipping the field for you. And touchdowns always, change the momentum, change the temperature in the room a little bit. But when you pin somebody back and you score a defensive touchdown, there's a little extra weight on that. And you guys were able to do that. Christian Ware Terry, picks one up. I mean, everybody on defense did something in this game.
1: Yeah, absolutely. I mean, we forced 6 turnovers, 3 picks, 3 fumbles. Everybody that really got on that bus defensively had a hand in this victory and did a great job. And the coaches did a great job of just making in-game adjustments and scheming things up through the week. I think our guys have done a good job of taking the message in from the classroom and really, being frustrated for how we played versus Austin Peay and taking that to the from the drawing board to the field. Right, how we practiced was a great week of practice. And anytime you can win the turnover battle by 5, that's going to help you out and you do some good things. So they've done a great job and looking forward to seeing them play again on Saturday night.
0: Talking with Coach Caleb Nobles, coming off a big win, UWF on the road, going on the road, beating SEMO. And, coming into this season, that defensive side of the football, you weren't quite sure who the linebackers were going to be. It kind of took a little while to get to figure out who the rotation of the group might be. And we've talked about Carson Ratliff, but continue to see this young man. And I know your defensive coordinator, Coach Conner, got to be proud of him. He's all over the field again Saturday night making plays.
1: He is, he's somebody that you turn on the tape and you just continuously see high effort, right, and just getting to the football. He's kind of an example of what our defense needs to be. And just do your job, chase the football, and good things will happen. Late in the game, he chases a guy down, forces a fumble on Cam, somebody forcing the ball carrier back inside, and Rat makes a fumble, forces a fumble. So he's a great player. He's got a lot of really good players around him. We got other guys that are coming along, so he doesn't have to play as many plays. Because it's important to keep those guys fresh, especially at the linebacker position. So Travell Wright is playing a lot better. He's improving every week. He's really done a lot of good things off the field that are showing up on the field, a testament to him for taking coaching, and that's showing on the field. And, now that gives Rat where he don't have to play as many plays and can be fresh as the game goes on, and you can chase the ball at a higher level, which he has been doing.
0: No, you were trying to get Tyree ready. He's coming off a little bit of injury against Austin Peay, but end up having to go with Donovan. And you told everybody in the press conference that it was one of those you just had to get the team some experience with whoever was going to be the starter. Donovan, obviously stepped into a game against Austin Peay. That's tough to come
1: Absolutely.
0: Off the bench and do that. But ready for this one, maybe a little bit of juice flowing early. Unable to really run the football. I know you didn't want him to have to throw the ball almost 40 times in the game, but I thought he got into the game as it went, threw some really nice balls, and had that one you mentioned. Big Jake Robinette, that's a hell of a throw. even better probably on the receiving end of it with the catch, and that was a huge moment.
1: Yeah, it was a game-changing moment. You know, really gave us some momentum, something that we worked, and great, you know, call by the offensive coordinator, Coach Baker, and good execution by our guys. Really just did a great job of just giving them a chance. Go up and get the football. Jake is a great player for us. Donovan, you know, you could see him settling into the game. He's very smart. He processes really well. So we kind of knew, like, hey, you know, anytime you're getting your first start somewhere, right, it's going to take a little while to get used to it. You cannot replicate that first start feeling, especially at quarterback where all eyes are on you. So we kind of tried to keep it in-house as much as we can. We anticipate both of them being healthy and ready to play. And you know, we trust both those guys to go execute this offense at a high level.
0: Feel comfortable either way, whichever way it goes this week?
1: I do, absolutely. You know, both those guys have done good things in the quarterback position and feel good about whoever it may be that's starting Saturday night.
0: Last thing for Simo, a little bit of confidence in Reed Grech. I know he missed one late, but looked pretty good on his kicks.
1: Yeah, and I continue, like, I just hate that, you know, I waited as much as I could to take a two-minute warning, and then it turns into a TV timeout, so you're sitting there waiting for 5 minutes as a kicker. So that's like playing golf, and you got to sit there and wait and stare at the hole for 5 minutes before you putt it. So you're not going to make most of those. And so he was really close. He knows he's really, really, really tough on himself. But he was frustrated about that, but also told him, hey, man, we won by 3 points, and you made 2 field goals. Mm-hmm. So you basically won the game for us, you know, if you really look at it. So he's done a great job. He's prepared at a high level to stay ready when his number's called, and we're excited that he's able to contribute to a win. Sounds like he's getting some free coffee for people. Seven Brew offers some buy one, get one free if the UWF kicker makes 7 points. So congratulations, everybody out there for getting free
0: keep
1: coffee.
0: Yeah, getting everybody that
1: Absolutely.
0: Coffee. We all need it. Coach definitely needs it when he's getting back at 8 o'clock in the morning. We're talking with Coach Caleb Nobles, UWF football. So you need all three phases of the game. Complimentary football, going to be important again. You get to fly this week. Abilene, Texas, a long way away. I spent some time out there when they were NAIA way back in the day. They're a good football team. Their record is not maybe indicative of that. They have played a heck of a schedule right up there with you guys. But you're saying, and you've watched the film, they're real.
1: Yeah, I'm shutting the records off. I think I blocked that site on my page. It shows what their record is. So they are a great team, really well coached. Obviously, they got a lot of coaches on staff, really, really well prepared bunch. As you can tell, their coaches have confidence in their guys to go execute the scheme. They're a really athletic bunch on both sides of the football. They run to the football well. They play with high effort, which to me, you can always tell how hard the coaches are pushing that. Big on both fronts, big at the offense line, playing a quarterback who's the third college start ever. So, you know, somebody that we're aware of, he had a pretty good game, start the game the other day, and then some unfortunate plays. But yeah, don't let this record fool you. I mean, they won the conference last year. They're 7-1 last two seasons in conference play, and what I think is one of the toughest conferences in football. And so we got to be ready. This is a home game for them. It's a great atmosphere, awesome stadium, great environment. So this is something where we gotta pull our chin straps a little tighter and let's go play some football.
0: 2018, we went out Midwestern. I mean, I think it was a lot of guys on the buses first time at Buc-ee's because there weren't Buc-ee's over this way just
1: yet.
0: I remember stopping with a bunch of guys. And then the last time we were in Texas, pretty good feeling, 2019 in McKinney. This is a little bit further way out there that way. You know, you guys have traveled well, obviously, being 2-0. Does it change the dynamics a whole bunch with the flight?
1: No, not really. I mean, obviously, you know, look at the schedule a little bit. The difference in this one is we're kicking off an hour later. So a 7 o'clock start instead of 6 central. So kind of got to alter the schedule a little bit, do some things differently on Friday night than you typically do. Just so you're not sitting around waiting for forever, you know, in a stagnant position on Saturday. So, we'll do some things differently, you know, but really, excited to go on a plane. I know our players will be excited. We got some guys who have never flown before, so always fun to be a part of when you got that on a plane trip. So looking forward to seeing our guys travel and play well this Saturday night.
0: That takeoff and landing is always fun. I remember we bounced back down in 22 from going up and playing Ferris in the semifinals. I saw some big offensive linemen. It was a pretty hard landing here at Pensacola. There were some guys' eyeballs got real big, and you never see big guys look like that. Last thing for Coach Caleb Nobles here this morning. I know, coaches, you're always looking for stuff you can improve on. Never satisfied, really, with anything with a win. But to get a bounce-back win after the loss to Austin Peay, to go on the road and beat a good SEMO team like that, what does that feel like?
1: Yeah, I think it should give our guys some confidence to know that, I mean, remember, we make a couple more plays in the Austin Peay game. It's a little closer, right, and it's a little more competitive than what the score may show at the end. But you know, our guys, they understand now more than ever. To me, we've had a couple different games that show it, just that any week, any game, anytime you play, man, somebody's going to beat somebody and somebody may shock somebody. So we've been on the end of outside shocking people, maybe not as shocked on the internal side, but our guys know that you got to be ready to play every week and be at your best. And it doesn't matter who you are, where you're playing at, anytime, anywhere, we'll play anybody and we'll be prepared at a high level. And when we do play our best, what can happen? And we've seen that now for a couple games.
0: 7 o'clock kick, as Coach mentioned, 6:30 on the pregame with Brian Prowitz and Jordan Glass. A chance to get to 4-1 and also get to 2-1 in the conference. So great opportunity here on a road trip out to Abilene Christian. Coach, thanks for the time. Appreciate it.
1: Thank you. Go Argos.
0: We'll have more Morning Kickoff coming your way next.
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0: Back with you here on the Morning Kickoff. It is Major League Baseball playoff time. We got some wild card action coming your way later today, and there's nobody better to talk a little playoff baseball with than this guy. He's my boy, Mike Valarezo, local man, local product, played over at Tate High School, played in college as well, and then spent many years working with some Major League teams, including 9 with the Arizona Diamondbacks as a scout, some time with the Cubs as the assistant to the GM there, part of building a World Series team in Arizona. Mike, first, how you doing, my man?
11: Doing great, Will. It's always good to be on with you, man. Thanks for having me.
12: Absolutely. But Michael was telling me he's just ready to talk some playoff baseball. So we got wild card action. Man, it came down to the wire with a couple races, and we're going to see some of those teams jump right back into it. So let's start in the American League, Mike. Let's start with the marquee matchup. Both of these teams have been in for a while. They know each other exceptionally well. They play in the same division in the AL East. And now, man, we're going to get a – I know the TV networks, I was joking about this on Monday, that they wanted this to be the American League Championship Series, but we get a wild card matchup between the Red Sox and the Yankees. Who do you like there?
11: Man, I'm glad you went right to it, man, because I feel like Cam Schlitter, Max Fried, and Cole, 1-2-3, if you can't win with those three guys, then the other team must have been really good. So I'm going to go with the upset for Boston because I like their hitting better, just a little bit better than the Yankees. And I think Boston goes all the way to the World Series, brother.
12: Wow, this is the team. I mean, let's talk about the Red Sox for a second because my son, full disclosure, my son works for the Red Sox. He's up in Boston just kind of finishing up the end of the season there and enjoying some time in Boston with that lovely weather they've had with the nor'easter up there. But this is a team that got rid of their manager early in the season. Things were going awful. Yeah. They couldn't hit. They moved Jason Varitek, a Red Sox legend, around. And then they found something, and for a while, middle of the season or so, they were the hottest team in baseball. Can they get that back here in the postseason?
11: You know, they need the left-hander back, their number one starter. They need him back. He's been on the shelf for a while. His name slips my mind, but they got a lot of offense around those guys. Abreu, they got, I think Roman Anthony's going to be back for the playoffs unless something's different there. But they got some stuff cooking over there, man. And so I think the winner of this series right here has really got an upper hand on the, you know, getting a track to the World Series.
12: You thinking of Garrett Crochet there?
11: Crochet was the guy, the left-hander.
12: Yeah. So, he's dynamite. When he's pitching, he's as good as there is.
11: If he's healthy, you know, I haven't seen him in a while. I'm not sure if he's going to be ready for the postseason in the playoff in the wild card round. But anytime you got that guy and the way that the Red Sox have been playing, Chad Tracy come over and just settled him down. I don't know Chad Tracy, but he's been around baseball as long as I can remember. So he's been a calming hand over there in Boston, where it could get wild at any moment.
12: Yeah, they've given him the full-time role, deservedly so, as he steered them into the wild card round. So best of three with that series. The winner will go on and play Tampa Bay next. So keep it all in the AL East there. Other side of the bracket, tell me there's a chance here, Mike, because my Astros backed that car into the garage, getting to the playoffs. They do win the final day of the season, but it was a race not exactly to the top with the Rangers over in the AL West. The White Sox are the sixth seed. Man, what a great story for the Chicago White Sox. This is a team that over the last 3 years before this season had lost 320-some-odd games, and they've turned it around. Who do you like in that series?
11: Man, it's hard to go against the Astros, man, because they've won 9 out of 10 divisions over there or something. They've been in the playoffs 9 out of the last 10 years or something. And so, you know, the up-and-comers, they just don't know what they don't know. So, you know, that's going to be a tough battle of division rivals right there, man. So I give the upper hand to the Astros, but, you know, I don't take the White Sox lightly because they can hit.
12: Astros are going with a bullpen game for game one. It's best of three, and the winner of that goes on to get Cleveland. All right, let's jump to the other side. We're going to save this one for last, but let's talk about the Cubs-Padres first. The winner of this one's going to get the best record in baseball. They'll face the Brewers. This is the 4-5 matchup. The Padres, you know, obviously chasing the Dodgers all year long. The Cubs have been great. Pete Crow Armstrong's probably the MVP in the National League. Who do we like here?
11: Well, looking at the Cubs, just first three guys, I like the guy Boyd. They're going to run number one in game one. But I don't know if their rotation, even with a couple of moves they made late, I don't know if it's enough to keep up with the Padres, man. And the Padres have been the media darling all year because they've made all these moves. They love Mason Miller. They got Casey Mize at the break. They got Robbie Ray at the break. You know, they got new ownership, and they're like, we're going all the way. And so Machado and some of those cats over there are really, really hitting it right now. So that's going to be a tough one, man. Home field advantage is going to count. I like the Cubs, but I just don't know if they got enough pitching to beat the Padres.
12: I mean, you know what? Fernando Tatis Jr. is we've almost forgotten about him, how good he actually is. So, I'm kind of with you on the Padres. All right, let's talk about the last one, National League Wild Card Series. Everything gets started. We're talking with Mike Valarezo, former Major League scout with the Diamondbacks, worked with the Cubs as well. A local guy out of Tate High School. He's my guy. I mean, the Valarezo family, we go back a long, long way.
11: Good times.
12: Many days back. So let's talk about this one because we got a lot of Braves fans around here. We all know that, right? They're going to keep it in the NL East. They're going to take on the Phillies. These two teams know each other. They play a ton recently. Atlanta's been good all year. The winner's going to get the two-time defending World Series champs and the Dodgers. Who do we like between Philadelphia and Hotlanta?
11: Man, listen, Chris Sale is out of his mind right now. And so he's going game one. And I love Atlanta's offense top to bottom. I love their defense. I love what they're doing. They've been steady all year. I anticipate them going in the playoffs all on go. Everybody's healthy. I really want to like the Phillies. I've liked their team for the last 4 years, and they just can't get past the hump. Their pitching is out of whack. They pitched Wheeler yesterday. He can't pitch game one. I think somebody's going to throw a bullpen game. One of their starters is going to throw a bullpen game tomorrow. Their hitting is hit or miss. Forgive me for the pun. But I just think Atlanta's going to make more contact. I think Atlanta's got bullpen. I think Atlanta's got Chris Sale. I'm really thinking Atlanta's going to get them on the first two games.
12: I agree, and I also think Acuña really steps up in the postseason. He likes that limelight. He loves the hot spotlight and gets it going. So Braves fans, I think you feel pretty good here in this one. But I don't know beyond that because you got the big dogs waiting. Once we get past this best of three in the wild card round, it's early. A lot of playoff baseball to play. Who do you like overall? Who do you see meeting in the World Series? I think you already told us you like the Red Sox on one side, maybe to sneak in as the 5 seed. What about over in the National League?
11: You know what? I'm gonna stay with the Red Sox. I'm gonna stay with them, and I'm just gonna ride them. And Atlanta, they're gonna beat my favorite. They're gonna beat the team that I like. They're gonna beat the Phillies. I believe wholeheartedly they got enough to beat the Phillies, and I think they're gonna go into Los Angeles and give them, 7 games that they want, and I think they're gonna prevail. So I think the Dodgers are gonna be just not the same Dodgers that we're used to seeing the last couple of years. Three-peating is the hardest thing in sports to do. You know what I mean? And so I just see Atlanta beating the Dodgers over there, and I see a seven-game deal over in an ALCS, with Boston being in there. And I think they're going to upset the Rays.
12: Oh, man. I like some Boston over the Braves in the World Series. You heard it there. Mike Valarezo, our Major League expert. All right, Big Mike, can we get you back next week after the wild card and get set for the next round with you?
11: Definitely need some more time to talk just the other game of the wild card, too. I mean, the other game of the division series. So
12: we'll do that.
11: Division series games. Hey, thanks for having me, Will. Can't wait to catch up with you later.
12: All right, appreciate it. That is Mike Valarezo. He's got us covered on some baseball, and you heard it here. Wild card starts on a Tuesday night. Best of three series. It's going to be awesome. Mike, thanks for the time. We got more morning kickoff coming up around the corner.
11: All right, see ya. Thanks, man.
2: 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We'll be back after this to give Will time to take a bathroom break.
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0: apparently my music is not working. We're going to have to reset it. Oh, come on now. You're about to hear some Paradise City on the morning kickoff, and it didn't happen. We're going to have to do a hard reset on the music. You want me to sing it?
1: Yes.
0: Axl Rose style?
2: Give it a shot.
0: Yeah, no, let's not do that. Let's not make that happen. I'll tell you what we will do here. Technical difficulties on the program. It's time to talk some high school football. It's time to get into our Team of the Week nominees. But first, Taft Bentley is in the house, and he was asking me, what's the game of the week? What is your Buffalo Rock Pepsi High School football game of the week on Sports Radio Pensacola? It is West Florida High School at Booker T. Washington, and Washington unbeaten on the season as they got the victory last week, kind of kept things rolling. Washington, really nice win over Escambia. Escambia is looking to bounce back after losing to PHS. Washington gets the 16-13 win, tight one over Mike Bennett and company. So Washington improving to 5-0 on the season. They were coming off a bye the week before. Pensacola Catholic went out, man, rolled Destin up 45-8. In the District 1 2A opener, the Crusaders are 5-1. They were in control throughout that game. And then really kind of the game of the week last week, Niceville 34, Tate 33, a shootout, a thriller. Niceville survives with a one-point win, handing Tate their second loss. Niceville gets that huge district win after entering the night 1-3. So I told you, district play changes the dynamic. It really doesn't matter what you do pre-district schedule. Once you get in that district, if you can find a way to start winning football games, you can make things happen, get into the playoffs, and roll from there. So our Week 6 nominees for your Team of the Week are Booker T. Washington, Pensacola Catholic, and Niceville. Those are our three teams this week. So voting will open up after the show this morning. Just look on Sports Radio Pensacola's social media on the Instagrams and the Facebook, and we'll have a post there for you. All you have to do is just in the comments below, drop in who you want to see win. Is it Washington? You could put Wildcats in there. Is it Catholic? You could drop in Crusaders. That'll work too. Niceville. You could throw Eagles down in there too. Doesn't matter. Just get in there. Hit the comments up. We'll tally them all up by the end of the week. And then Friday morning, right here, this segment, into the first hour on Friday morning, we will name our winner. We keep it rolling each and every week. And Team of the Week, it's just a great way to shine the light on some of the local high school football teams. We'll keep this going throughout the rest of the season, get into the other sports as well. So don't forget, cast your vote through social media. We'll keep the voting open through Thursday night, announce the winner Friday morning. Man, three great nominees. You make the call. We'll crown the winner on Friday morning. And man, we've had a great start to this week with some good football. Taft's here for the second hour with us this morning. Taft, you watched the Monday night game last night. How'd you feel?
3: Oh, yeah. I was texting you. I thought Case Keenum was trying to do his best Tom Brady impression. There's a few passes like, oh, my goodness, that's going to get intercepted, and just hits a doozy, no problem. Like, how did he fit that ball in there? But yeah, it's the NFL is such a train wreck. I think it's why I love it, because I'm just naturally like, because in your mind you're thinking, oh man, the Eagles are going to take care of business. They're you know, they're a premier team, Super Bowl, you know, champions, been to a bunch of Super Bowls. Their defense is just unreal. You know, Case Keenum's basically just a sacrificial lamb in this game. And oh boy, you know, it's almost like that meme, somebody call an ambulance, but not for me. They look great. He looked great. I saw a great stat after the game too, when Ben Johnson was up there talking, you know, this margin of victory, the last time the Bears beat the Eagles like this, 1987, you know, like, holy cow, we're going back to Ditka and Buddy Ryan and all of that rivalry. So it's been a while. The Bears have to feel good about their trajectory, even if they get, you know, Caleb back.
0: No, they'll get Caleb back. I mean, we were joking in the first block. They're already starting to talk about, what do they do next week? Is it Tyson Bajan? Yeah, you roll with Kim. Now, it's funny because, look, 38 is not what it used to be. Like, you know, before the game, it was all like, Case Keenum's 38. I think it was more that he hadn't played in a while. But, I mean, Tom Brady's shown us. Other guys, you know, LeBron, other guys have shown us you can play a lot longer. But I was thinking, now, 38's a sweet spot for a quarterback. You're like, I've been there. I've done that. I've seen that. I think people forgot how many starts Case Keenum has. And they popped up his numbers before the game, 15,000 yards. He's got a really nice touchdown to interception ratio. He's the kind of guy, I said it early in the show, that he's kind of like Fitzpatrick. If he catches a heater, if he's playing well, he'll carry you for a couple weeks. So it'll be interesting. I think Ben Johnson, it may be one of those like, maybe we just keep Keenum out there for another week or two.
3: So the pictures I've seen of Kenny Stabler, is he 38 in those pictures? Because he looks like he's 58, and I think the thing popped up that he was 28.
0: Brother, the snake lived a little different than Case Keenum was living. You know, it's funny, I didn't mention this earlier. Case Keenum is in the, I love these commercials. It's for one of the insurance companies. It's all bringing the backup. You know, dad's messing up, backing the trailer in, or talking perfect to the kid. And they have Case Keenum's in one of those commercials. And so that was like a couple of years ago. And now, boom, here he is out on their Monday night carving up the Eagles defense. The Eagles are no joke either.
3: It's a funny argument, you know, that they got into this on social media, you know, like, oh, they're a game manager. Oh, they're a game manager. Who are the quarterbacks that are not game managers?
0: I'm going to tell you right now, give me a game manager, because that means we might win the game.
3: Yeah, and no doubt, and you see it, you know, guys like Case Keenum and Sam Darnold, I don't think you can just, you know, you mentioned it, Jimmy Garoppolo earlier. I think that those guys in the right system, Ryan Fitzpatrick, you put them in the right system, they're incredible. And they can thrive, but I also think it's the most impossible sport, if you ask me, is the NFL. They get film. These NFL teams, you have no option. I do like hearing quarterback talk when they say, well, yeah, like 80% of the time we can't even see where we're throwing it or if they're there.
0: Now you throw it to a spot.
3: It's wild. It's wild to know that that's what's going on of, hey, we're predicting that this is going to be what is there and how it's going to work.
0: That's why you practice and you run that route a million times. I'm going to give you both, because I got two Dolphins guys in here. Don Strock. Don Strock was the legend. He was the backup for the Dolphins.
1: Yeah, right?
0: Greasy, and even a little bit, I think, later on, he was there when Woodley was there, and maybe even Marino for a minute. But Don Strock was that guy. He could get in there. He could carry you through a couple weeks. He could get you wins. It's so valuable to have a backup QB. And so we saw a few of them. We saw Marcus Mariota go out there and get a win over the weekend. Obviously, we saw Keenum. We don't have time. We're about to wrap up this. Taff was about to get a point. I was like, we're close. Hold on to that, because Taff Bentley's here for the next hour. Here's what we're getting into. We're going to talk a little Alabama, Mississippi State. Is Bama the next SEC upset victim? Ooh, we got some sports stock market to get into. Buy, sell, or hold. And, oh, Tuesday morning. Got your sunscreen, got your sunglasses, you got your drink with the umbrella. We're going to Fantasy Island, and baby, I'm feeling good. My team is 2-1, getting the win this week, bouncing back from a tough loss in week 2. We'll get your fantasy team right. We're just getting started. We got an hour to go right here on the Morning Kickoff with Taff Bentley in the house.

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6: Tuesday morning, and all I got to say to you is, woo! Taft Bentley's in the house, and we do like it. We love it. It's the best thing going today. This is the Morning Kickoff. Charles Kern is producing. I'm Will Kennedy. We have already gotten into UWF football on a Tuesday morning. We talk Major League Baseball, wild card round, getting going this afternoon, rolling through. Man, you like baseball? Let's just start at 1 o'clock and roll till midnight because you're going to have games straight up all the way through. All four wild card series are going. We had Monday Night Football. We were just talking about that to wrap up hour number one. Big win for the Bears over the Eagles. Both teams now 2-1. I mean, if you're a Bears fan, look, Cousin Gary over in the UK. Yeah, baby, you know you're loving that. You're loving the Bears getting the win because, I mean, he goes back. Taft mentioned 1987. Gary's been a fan since the monster days, the 85 days when he was just a baby. And the Bears, that's a huge win. Case Keenum coming off the couch, the emergency quarterback, if you will. He was prepped up and ready to go. And, you know, you got to love it, right? Sports is all about opportunity presents itself in that moment. Are you ready for the moment? Is the moment too big? It was not too big for Case Keenum last night. He stepped in, was fantastic. 24 of 34, 250 yards roughly, a couple touchdowns throwing. Carried one in at the end, denying me some more fantasy points, but I didn't need them because I won. We're going to get your fantasy football team right on Fantasy Island today. We're going to trade some stocks on the sports stock market and talk about where we are early in the football season, especially maybe a little baseball mixed into that stock market as well. But Taff, how are you, my friend, on a Tuesday morning? Thanks for being here, brother.
7: The boys were decked out in Cubs stuff. I think they were a little confused of like, why are we wearing our Cubs stuff today? And I'm like, it's the playoffs.
6: It's game day, baby.
7: It should be a holiday today, in my opinion. We should all be at the house watching this, getting ready
6: it's
7: for
6: the national
7: o'clock.
6: Pastime, right?
7: Yes, this is where I stand on having today all the way to the Cubs are in San Diego. Sure, we have to wait till 9
6: That's
7: o'clock.
6: A late game, bro.
7: Oh yeah, no problem. I'm sure I'll watch all the way to the ninth inning. I'm going to be checking that in the morning when I wake
6: Sleep
7: up.
6: Sleep is for the week. You know what's crazy is like, you know where the bread is buttered with the TV networks. Who's got the primetime game? Oh, Red Sox, Yankees. Let's put the Braves and Phillies on in the middle of the day. Braves fans, how you feeling about that? I know, look, Philly fans are not known for being the most courteous in the world. I guarantee you, people are walking around Philly and be like, what the is this? Like, you know, we literally going to make us play at 1 in the afternoon. Middle fingers to the networks and MLB baseball. You got that Astros, White Sox. Woo, boy. I don't know. I don't know how to feel about that. Mike Valarezo just told us, my baseball expert, that he thinks the Astros win that just based on sheer experience and maybe you know, maybe some inside stuff. No, we're not banging trash cans anymore. We're doing it straight up, I think these days. So that we got a lot of great stuff going on today. Great football week. UWF, did you watch a little bit Saturday night? I mean,
7: oh, I was on the roller coaster. I sure was.
6: Defense rules the day. Yeah, you were texting me. It was just kind of like, we can't run the ball. what are we doing on offense? And then, boom, the defense scores. And then you come up with an incredible Jake Robinette touchdown catch, like just fell from the heavens, and he ripped it out of the arms of the defender. We got a touchdown.
7: Yeah, you just try to find ways to win, especially when you have a road game like that. That was the impressive part. The defense really stepped up. It was incredible. I think I texted you at one point, like, I think the defense is going to have to score. And then, boom, it happened right there. So, yeah, it's just, it's always fun when you're trying to figure out what your team's like. Oh, man, we found a way to win. That's when you know, oh, my goodness, we got a chance to have a good team. And you mentioned it, you know, not having the quarterback, not having the starting running back, like finding ways to win through adversity. It's just how quickly can we get that entire crew back? Because that's what you want to see. You want to see all your best out there. That's the measuring stick of how good you actually can be.
6: You know, Taff was an assistant basketball coach, worked with the UWF basketball program, has been a high school basketball coach, but got the strong ties to the University of West Florida. So I got to ask you, how surprising is it to be 3-1, moving up to Division I, happening so late in April, you know, making this jump and bumping football and all the sports up? And look, it's not just football. Men's soccer just got a big win. Women's soccer is doing exceptionally well. How about UWF volleyball continuing to be, you know, dominant, even moving into a new conference and just starting conference play over the weekend?
7: Even talking with the cross country coach, you know, Coach Carmichael, he's got kids running their personal best every weekend now.
6: Crazy.
7: It's wild what has transpired, because I even asked him, I said, are some of these kids back? Yes. And golf, and, you know, it's just been amazing that all the sports continue to do what they do. And a lot of people don't understand how late this announcement was. I think it was one of the things that you and I discussed when it happened. We went to lunch and had a little voodoo.
6: Yes, we did. Oh, delicious. But
7: them doing it as late as it was able to take place, you worry about how competitive you can be. But no, I'm not surprised, because it's kind of like Coach Nobles and this whole crew, like, all they do is win, you know? So no, I'm not surprised, because I think that that's a mindset that you bring in there. I think that they're extremely confident. I think that you've also seen it. They are extremely prepared. I mean, it's the defense to be able to battle like this. And, you know, it's almost like it's a new experience every week. Just like, okay, now we have, you know, here's a road conference game in the middle of the season with when you're, you know, now you're ranked, you know? So these things are all new, but it just doesn't seem like it's new to these guys. It doesn't seem like it's new to the players. They are just flying around. The only comment I would make is when we played Austin Peay in that first half, it looked like we were overwhelmed. But in the second half, they battled. And it was something that even Coach Noble said after the game. It's like, yeah, they reminded me that these guys are not going to quit. You know, so that's the part that I would tell you.
6: And I would say this, I mean, that it's a learning experience. Yes, and the expectation is high. Coach Nobles yesterday said in his press conference, and we'll hear more from the press conference throughout the week, but, you know, he said, hey, look, the expectation here at UWF is just what Taft just said. It is to win. You know, we've set a standard here, and so nobody's backing off that standard because we moved up to D1. Nobody's backing off that standard because it happened quicker than we expected and it was announced so late. So I'm not big on polls. I mean, that's one of those things. I'm kind of like, eh, you know, I get it. It's something that we can talk about. I mean, here I am in the media, and like, yes, it gives us fodder. If you're interested, the Argos jump up. They were 20th in both polls last week, 17 this week in the stats perform rankings for FCS, number 18 in the coaches poll. So, I mean, been there since they beat Southern Illinois in the opener. They're sitting there. They're feeling good. We had Melissa Walter, volleyball coach, on last week because she went up to Iowa. Played a five-setter with Iowa, beat Texas Tech, beat Central Arkansas, who was the defending champ in the A-Sun, and then goes on the road and beats Queens 3-0 over the weekend. So, you know, hey, you're in a new conference in the A-Sun. You've dominated the GSC for 20 straight years. It's going to be a no. Steps right in, boom, gets a big win. Men's soccer, by the way, because I've got a couple players in one of my classes, they're rolling on the road. Wednesday, they're playing at the University of North Carolina in Chapel Hill, which is a traditional soccer, men's and women's soccer power. They're going up. So it's no joke. And we've already talked about Arkansas to open the football season in 2029. You're going to start seeing the University of West Florida matching up with the big, big, big dogs in a lot of different sports across the board. And it's going to be cool. We got Navy coming in here to play basketball. Florida State coming in to play in the Bay Center. My goodness, Jeff.
7: Yeah, it's great. And, you know, I think you've been listening to John Summerall talk about polls after the fifth week.
6: Hey, I'm ridiculously dialed in each and every day now.
7: I know that that's why you're like, oh, he doesn't like polls. I don't like polls either. But I think it goes back to kind of, you know, mention this about Dave Scott, the athletic director at UWF. He's coined this phrase. I feel like I've put it on a million shirts now. You know, building champions for life. I think that that's been a message for all of the coaches, all of the programs. And I think that that's where you've seen it. You know, Coach Walter's a great example. What has changed? You know, it was an amazing streak of in the Gulf South of how many sets has she lost at home? Like, it was an amazing streak. And I think you're getting to see it because it's no surprise when Queens pops up on my, you know, my Armada app over the weekend. And, oh, yeah, 3-0. Like, oh, yeah, sure, we did that. Oh, wow, Queens was really good last year. Oh, my goodness. So you find out that these programs are doing the same things. And it's what made them successful at the Division II level. And a lot of people also don't know this. You know, we've called so many games together in hoops. How good is the Gulf South Conference been for basketball?
6: You got you ready in the right. Well, in every sport, really, you're baseball and others, you're competing. Soccer's been good. All right, let's turn our attention to some college football. Let's talk some SEC. I promised, you know, we'd get in. What's the big game this week? There's big games every week. Florida, you just mentioned John Summerall, so I'm still like, what did Florida just do to Ole Miss? Yikes. Unupset, even though Florida was favored technically at home, but Ole Miss was number 4. Florida was 21, put a whooping on them. So got a nice ranked game this week, and it's in Starkville. Going to be interesting. You got South Carolina at Alabama. Excuse me. It's at Bryant-Denny Stadium. You've got I'm looking at last week. Sorry. Mississippi State is going to host Alabama this week. So you got two unbeaten teams. Mississippi State snuck into the rankings. Kamario Taylor, heck of a football player.
7: Real deal.
6: Real deal. Right, so you're going to go to Davis Wade Stadium in Starkville. It's the early game. It's the 11 o'clock kickoff, right? Bama rolls in 4-0, 2-0 in the league. Mississippi State, the Bulldogs, kind of a wild card team coming into the year. Where are they going to be? Are they going to be middle of the pack? If they hit their ceiling, where is their ceiling with Kamario Taylor? Well, they're upsetting people. They've got it going. It's a tough place to play. It's not a long trip. It's a pretty easy drive over for Alabama. Alabama's coming off a nice win over South Carolina. Is this a trap game? Because this is why Taft's a Bama guy, so we're going to put him on the spot here a little bit. Bama's number 7 in the polls. Mississippi State has jumped up there. Bama beat South Carolina 49-18. They've given up some points in a couple games, early to Kentucky. FSU had a nice lead on them before they bounced back. Look, Keelon Russell's playing exceptionally well. I think this is a great matchup of two good quarterbacks. Mississippi State beats Missouri, ranked team last week. They beat South Carolina the week before that. It's just interesting to me because Kalen DeBoer, since he's been at Bama, really good at home in Bryant-Denny, not so great on the road. The road has been a little bit of a sticky point. Is this a trap? Is this a trap game? Is Bama in trouble this weekend?
7: Are you going to do a cowbell as soon as I start talking? I feel like this is what you're setting
6: aren't
7: me up
6: aren't those outlawed?
7: I think you're going to have that on the broadcast this week just to get me fired up for this game.
6: Just so you know. Mississippi State hadn't beat Bama since 2007.
7: Oh, great. That's a great stat.
6: I knew you'd love that one.
7: Oh, my God.
6: I knew you'd love that one.
7: It is almost
6: 20 years.
7: It is an incredible stat for Alabama. The last team that started this way offensively is that Joe Burrow LSU team. Now, there's no chance there's a Ja'Marr Chase, a Justin Jefferson. And, you know, Ryan Williams is an incredible wide receiver. Doesn't measure up to those guys whatsoever. And Joe Burrow. Now, Keelon Russell is great. It's very similar to what you said, Will. I truly believe this. The identity has changed a little. Alabama's probably always going to try to play good defense. That's just kind of the clientele that they're able to recruit and, you know, the athletes that they can put out on the field and that want to come to Alabama and that have dreamt about playing at Alabama. But what Kalen DeBoer has definitely brought an offensive mentality, which I always believe this, and this is the question that I would present back to you to have the mindset where I'm at. If you got the best player, you got a chance. But I will ask you, do you think that is Keelon Russell, or do you think that that's Kamario Taylor? Because that's how you can identify that. Because I think that if it is Keelon Russell, it doesn't matter if you're on the road. You know, he hasn't had a quarterback like this to help him on the road. And Ty Simpson, I thought, was really good. I think Ty Simpson also got hurt at the end of the season. And I think inheriting Milroe was not an easy task for what DeBoer likes to do. I think DeBoer wants to push it down the field. I think a lot of our favorite wide receivers in the NFL were at Washington with DeBoer. There's a whole list of those guys. I think there's like five guys, and I'm like, they were there together. So this is what DeBoer brings to the table. So I would tell you, you know, and the Alabama fans that, you know, are used to, you know, I think we won a national title like 13-6 or 13-0, you know, like just what happened in this game. But it's just a different mindset. I honestly will always believe defense will win, but man, am I having a lot of fun watching the black hoodie coach this Alabama team putting up 45-plus a game.
6: Well, there's the question. Can Alabama's defense slow down the Bulldogs' offense enough? And vice versa, obviously. Jeff Lebby on the other side of the equation from Kalen DeBoer has got this Mississippi State team cooking. And this is where it gets dangerous. I threw out the 16 straight wins for Bama in the series.
7: Goodness gracious.
6: We'll stack these up. Also, I mean, here's a little something to think about out there, Bama fans and casual SEC fans. You know, there's not a ton of pressure on Mississippi State. They're at home. You know, they're exceeding expectations. This is the house money thing we talk about in sports sometimes, where, you know, Bama's the team that in the top 10, everybody's looking. Are they,

0: buy, sell, or hold. Let's get into it. This is the Morning Kickoff, and we are just rolling.
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0: And I really was going to try to sing this. My throat would never be the same. All right, you know, it's Tuesday morning. This is the Morning Kickoff. Charles Kern is producing. Taft Bentley's in the house. I'm Will Kennedy. We've got our money on our mind and our mind on our money here on a Tuesday morning. We are getting into it. It is time to get into the sports stock market. So what we do here every week, let me get rid of him. There you go, Charles. What we try to do here every week is we're going to trade some sports stocks. We're going to look at some things that are happening in the world of sports, and we'll figure out, are we buying or selling or holding? And to get us prepped, to get us in the right mind space, we got to get ready for the stock market. Look, it's dog-eat-dog out there. It's a brutal world.
12: Think big. Think positive. Never show any sign of weakness. Always go for the throat. Buy low, sell high. Fear, that's the other guy's problem.

0: Nothing you have ever experienced can prepare you for the unbridled carnage you're about to witness. The Super Bowl, the World Series, they don't know what pressure is. In this building, it's either kill or be killed. You make no friends in the pits and you take no prisoners. 1 minute, you're up half a million in soybeans, and the next, boom, your kids don't go to college and they've repossessed your Bentley. Are you with me?
1: Yeah.
0: Well, this is it. The last bastion of pure capitalism left on Earth. Here in New York, they trade everything. Gold, silver, platinum, heating oil, propane, cocoa and sugar, and of course...
2: sports stocks. All right, so the market is open. Are we buying the hype? Are we selling the hype? Are we holding steady on these following stocks? Let's get into it. We'll go around the table. We'll start with TAF and we'll work our way clockwise around. So here we go. Buy, sell, or hold. UWF football wins the UAC conference championship in their first year. TAF. He's thinking hard.
3: So we're down one game. Now, I did check the standings this week. Nobody else is almost no one else has played.
2: It's still early.
3: Game.
2: Very early.
3: I'm going to sell this one.
2: Okay.
3: I'm going to sell this one. I think it with us being down one game, and, you know, I think Tarleton State is a big,
2: it's a big, one.
3: Big ogre.
2: You'd need all, and you need lurking. Somebody to beat Austin Peay, but it could be Tarleton.
3: It's lurking over there, so... I'm gonna sell. First year, I'm going to sell it on that one.
2: Charles, what you got?
4: My brain says sell, but my heart says buy, so I'm going to buy.
2: Oh, I'm going to go hold on this one. Let's hold because it is very early, but I like that strong from Charles. Let's buy. All right, here we go. Charles, we'll go this way. We'll go back around the other way. Florida, the Gators, John Sumrall, ridiculously dialed in, can win the SEC championship.
4: This one I'm going to sell. It's a good honeymoon. I like Baugh, like the offensive line. I think just a little too early.
2: He does not buy in the hype. He's selling there. What do you got, Taff?
3: Yeah, we got to sell. I brought up whoever did the schedule for Florida. Like, do they? I mean, has FSU been in charge of their schedule here? This is supposed to be a better year. Like next year, it gets even worse. So that's the part that you can't get through. Is like, you know, could we get some layups in any of these games? Every week, it's a ranked opponent. So sell.
2: You know what? I'm buying. I'm full. I'm all in on Sumrall and the Gators. Let's do this. My daughter's down there in school. Let's go. Let's just shock the world. And it means even beating my horns in the final. But I think John Sumrall's got the magic, kids. All right, here we go. I'll take this one first. Buy, sell, hold. Mississippi State upset over Alabama this weekend. Give me the Bulldogs at home. Cowbells ringing. Jamario Taylor, the magic is happening. I like the upset. Taff.
3: So I'll have the black hoodie on.
5: Oh, shocker.
3: I'll have the black hoodie. I'll have it on. We're going to, let's get all the way to 52 this week. Let's do it.
2: Charles.
4: I'm going to buy. I believe in magic.
2: Yes. Yes. You got to believe.
4: Super Camario, I believe.
2: You got to ask yourself, do you believe in miracles? Ted Lasso style. Yes, we do. Let's bring it in. There we go. All right. We talked about this one last week, so we're bringing it back because they won again. Charles, we'll start with you. Are we buying the Raiders start? They're 3-0. Are we, you know, long term, is this sustainable? Not to go unbeaten, obviously, but are you buying the Raiders?
4: They play Kansas City this week. I'm going to sell.
2: God, the truth hits hard.
3: Kirko Cousins. This is awesome. I mean, what a great story. You talk about quarterbacks, game managers, and I think just the confidence that he's brought to that locker room. It's fun that while they're riding high, they've hit a, you know, this is the soft part of their schedule. You know, Charles is right. Kansas City, talk about a big ogre, a big bear. Here they come. So, yeah, I'm going to sell on this one, too.
2: All right. By the way, if you want to get in, give us your thoughts on any of these stocks. 850-623-1330. 850-623-1330 is the studio text line here at Sports Radio Pensacola. I am going to buy on this one, and here's why. Defensive coordinator for the Argos, Cavell Connor, former NFL linebacker. I asked him about this topic yesterday, and he said to me, look at what the Raiders have added on defense. When you're talking about Kirk Cousins, he's like, Dean, linebackers, they got Crosby. They added weapons on defense. He said, they're legit. People don't understand. They've got a legit team there. I'm not saying they're going to win the AFC West, but I think the Raiders could be a sneaky playoff pick down the line. Unbelievable before the season, yet here we are. All right, here's your next buy, sell, or hold. Taff, start with you. The Jacksonville Jaguars winning the AFC South.
3: Oh, yeah, we'll buy that one. Cohen has been incredible. Talk about a guy bringing ultimate confidence to his team, and talk about a guy that wins no matter where he's at. You've seen the transformation of Trevor Lawrence. He doesn't even have to score touchdowns anymore in the middle of the fourth quarter. He'll just take a knee so his running back can get in. I'm in disbelief that that happened, by the way. But, yeah, Jacksonville's got a great squad. Oh, you were texting me. You got all your emotions out on that one, and I was just like,
2: what are you doing, whoa, sunshine?
3: What's he talking about? Like, oh, it must have been the end of the game. I'm like, why is there 9 minutes left when he did that? But, yeah, I'm definitely buying the Jags. They've got a great team, a great quarterback, and you're finding out a really good coach.
2: Somebody tell Trevor you can't run out 9 minutes by taking a knee at the 1 yard line. In fact, all you're doing. But I love the post game reaction. He said he was trying to help the Tootin owners, like giving them a touchdown. They looked bad the week before, Charles, but man, big time win over New England.
4: Yeah, we've talked about the head coach quarterback combo. You pair an MVP quarterback with an elite offensive play caller, Mahomes, Andy Reid, Matt Stafford, Sean McVay. Is Liam Cohen, Trevor Lawrence the next one loading, maybe? I'm going
2: to
4: buy.
2: He seems to have gotten the best from Sunshine right there. So it looks good so far. Yeah, buy. We're all buying this stock. And partially because I think the Colts are good. The Texans not good. Titans really not good. That division is not great.
3: I would have said preseason that, you know, hey, the Jaguars can't do that. The Texans are loaded. Yeah. And the start for the Texans has just been indescribable.
2: Badness all the way around. All right, here's our next one. Buy, sell, hold. I'll start with this one, then we'll go Charles next. Braves beat the Phillies in the NL Wild Card Series. I'm buying. I like the Braves. They've kind of been a little bit under the radar most of the year because of the Dodgers and the Brewers within the National League and, you know, some other teams making wheeling and dealing the Padres at the deadline. The Braves hadn't had to do a whole lot. They've got a great roster. I love Ronald Acuna Jr. I just think we talked about it in the first hour with Mike Valarezo, our Major League insider, that, you know, he loves the spotlight. This is a guy who wants to step up and be big in the biggest moments, and I think the Braves have got the pitching to do it. They get the home field advantage. Now, the catch is it's best of three series, and wild card introduces the wild part because, man, you really can't afford to have a bad game because that puts you behind the eight ball, but I like this. I like Atlanta. Not because Philly's an easy out, but because the Braves have home field, and I think they've got the team to do it.
4: I'm buying. I'm taking the Braves as well.
3: Yeah, I would definitely buy. It's, you know, PCA had an amazing 40-40 season, so you look up all the guys that have done it. Acuna's done it. Well, he had 70 stolen bases in that season, 70-plus. You know, just an absolute stud. And I think that the Braves are just so used to being here. They kind of don't captivate you like, oh, man, where's this team? They're so good. Now, Cubs legend Kyle Schwarber is going to have a few things to say about this. But, yeah, I would definitely buy the Atlanta Braves here.
2: Yeah, Acuna's the kind of guy, like, with those stolen bases you mentioned, like, you get into the playoffs, he gets on base, all of a sudden he's wrecking things, and those runs can be so huge in the postseason. All right, stay with baseball. We'll go with Taft first on this one because it's right up your alley. Cubs beat the Padres in the other NL wild card series, buy, sell, hold.
3: Bregman came back on Sunday and had
2: with a broken face.
3: And had two home runs.
2: Dang it.
3: Really
2: amazing.
3: Really feeling good about the confidence.
2: He's seeing the ball well after getting hit by it right in the eye.
3: And you see that, you know, when it comes to the postseason, that when the Cubs did win the World Series, they had a lot of guys like Alex Bregman. So that's what you hope for because San Diego's roster is just loaded. It's very similar to a Dodgers a roster that you just go down the line and like, how do they have all of these players? But I think Bregman is going to bring some of that championship mentality. I know you're going to like me throwing that out there. Let's buy some Cubs here in the postseason.
4: Going to buy the Cubs as well.
2: Yeah, the Padres are a good team, but for some reason it feels like we get into the postseason and they always disappoint a little bit. Now, Cubs got to overcome the fact that Padres have the home field advantage, which is why we're going to play this game past bedtime on a Tuesday night. But I like the Cubs, too. I love what PCA is doing. I'm a big Bregman fan, just, you know, just what he did in Houston, but just in general, too. Good people, hell of a player. The Red Sox have bounced back, but a lot of people were upset in the locker room, players and staff and people, when he left, when they let him go because of what he meant, Bregman did to that locker room. So that's big. All right, we got time for a bonus stock. Here we go. This one's we're throwing this one in, right? An 0-3 NFL team can still make the playoffs. Buy, sell, or hold. So think about the teams that are 0-3. Chargers, Texans, Dolphins, Titans. Any one of those three still find a way to get into the postseason. What do you think, Charles?
4: I think the Texans have the best shot. They play in the weakest division of those. I think it's possible.
2: Would you buy it or sell it or hold it?
4: I'm not buying it.
2: Yeah, you're not buying it? Hold? A hold on it?
4: I'm going to sell.
2: Three games in? What do you think, Taff?
3: Oh, it's definitely a sell. You know, the question is, can they make the playoffs? I think that there's, math says, yeah, there's a chance at that, but it's an incredible stat. Even 0-2, one team has won a playoff game, you know, since like 2004, and that was that Bengals team that went to the Super Bowl with Burrow, and I don't see Burrow on any of these teams. It goes back to the adage, do you have the best player? Does the group that you just described, is anybody out there like, you know, okay, let's talk about the Texans. They got the best player? You know, I already know how you feel about...
2: Yeah, it might be Will Anderson, but that's not going to get it done.
3: Stroud.
2: Yeah, Stroud, you know. Yeah. And Herbert is not getting it done. Yeah, I would sell on this too, to be honest with you, although I want to go full Duke brother on you, Mortimer, and be like, open those machines back up! Open the market back up!
3: Get back out there.
2: I can't believe the Texans. It's just the disappointment is real. I mean, it's soul-crushing at some level. And with that... Yes, sir?
3: Yeah, we got an incredible matchup. You mentioned this yesterday. We got Cowboys-Texans this week. Like, is this just the soul-crushing bowl?
2: Yes.
3: It's like,
2: yes,
3: whoever loses this game, it's not a good trajectory.
2: Who would have thought going in this was the toilet bowl? But here we are, circling the drain. And with that, the market is closed. And we'll feel better because coming up next, pack your bags. We are heading out to Fantasy Island to get your fantasy football team straight. Taff Bentley's with us. He's the fantasy doctor, and we'll fix what ails you, hopefully, what you need on the waiver wire, what moves you can make here still early in the fantasy season. 850-623-1330 is the text line number, 850-623-1330. If you want to jump in and join the show, we'll be back with a trip to a magical destination.
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11: Our guests are arriving on time, to the second.
12: 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And you always act like it's a miracle.
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2: Welcome to Fantasy Island. You've made it through 3 weeks of the fantasy season. You probably have some injuries you're dealing with. You probably have at least one player that you're ready to give up on at this point. Now we're going to try to answer some questions here this week. Who must start? Who is the safe play? Who do you need to sit on your roster? Who's the wild card that could win something for you in week four? And who's sitting on that waiver wire that you got to go out and find, that you got to go add to your team? So let's get to it. Must starts for this week. Who we've got? I think Lamar Jackson. We got it. You got to get Lamar out there now. Ask Cowboys fans how they feel about his ability to pull a rabbit or a horseshoe or something out of a hat or some other thing. Bijan, come on. Bijan Robinson. They said it last night on the broadcast. I think it was before the game. One of the guys on the ESPN set, they were doing the Hemi Awards, and they were like, Bijan's the best running back in football. And that includes Gibbs and others who are awesome. But right now, Bijan Robinson, unbelievable. Derrick Henry, I'd throw in there. Justin Jefferson, anybody else? Who you got? Who's must starts?
3: I mean, the top of the list, I think, is, you know, you want to probably have as many 49ers as you can find.
2: Yeah, I had Kittle. Kittle did well.
3: The substation. I saw a great tweet about Brock Purdy. It said he must have absolutely crushed it at recess because he just doesn't always look the part. That 1 foot jump pass that he made, you know, it was like basically, I think, the highlight of the week. I know one thing that you coming back into fantasy that I just want to remind you as you're watching all these injuries going, what is happening? The fantasy football pros out there are writing names down because those are the guys that you're trying to get. It's very similar to, you know, the strategy I've wanted to tell you is, hey, look around the waiver wire. Who's got some potential? Like, here's one that we added this week that was really good that Trey Harris for the Chargers, they're trying to find. Quentin Johnson really hasn't turned into that go-to guy. Ladd McConkey is always a guy, you know, you draft him that high, you got to put him in your lineup. But for some people that are searching for some of that wide receiver help, Trey Harris looks like a good guy. The week before, you know, I just like saying his name, you know, Kenyan Sadiq. That in week one, when they let him run in a touchdown, I was like, who is this guy? And got 8 targets this past week and caught 7. That was a guy that we added the week before, you know, right before Sunday. So those are some of the guys as you're watching. You know, you mentioned it. Achan went down, and it was like, all right, how's Ollie Gordon going to look coming in? And, man, he looked great. And I know you're going to be all over that pickup, which a lot of folks are. Here's somebody else to keep in mind. You know, Achan in New Orleans, right? Not ETN, Achan. Okay. He went down with a hamstring.
2: Yeah, Alvin got in there.
3: So Kendre Miller is a guy that I would look at trying to add as well. You know, I'm on the Emmett Johnson bandwagon just because he reminds me of my dog Emmett Smith.
2: By the way, problem is when you win, then your waiver just messes it all up. So I don't know.
3: Well, some of us are not winning every week, Will, so we could get right at the top.
2: How about if you had, Charles, what if, you know, if you're an owner and you sat there for 2 weeks and you're like, God, when is Brock Bowers going to be back? Oh, my goodness.
3: Yeah, he's back.
2: He looked pretty good, didn't he?
4: Yeah, I think my dad's got him on his like work team, and he was patting himself on the back for that pick.
2: I'd throw him in it, you know, tight end, the flex position, anything. The guy is clearly the number one option for your boy Kirko Cousins.
3: Yeah, and Kirk has been great. He's got 3 touchdowns in 3 straight games. Now he's running into a Kansas City team that probably, with it being that divisional game, is going to be a little more rough for him schedule wise. Another running back to look at too is Keaton Mitchell. We're talking about, you know, this Chargers team. Man, he looked good in some minutes, and he was fantastic when he played in Baltimore, and of course got hurt. He was a guy that I always wanted to try to stash because you're always worried about Derrick Henry's health. But man, he came in and just absolutely balled. He looks like one of the bright spots in that offense. So that's another guy.
2: That's like saying, I have a dump truck outside. I'm worried about it having a scratch on it. Derrick Henry's health. Stop.
3: Yeah, I don't know how he's doing it. And then one other guy going down, Breece Hall.
2: Yeah.
3: You know, we talk about these injuries and like, what is going on with all these injuries? Hey, we discussed this at the beginning. There's 3 parts of a fantasy football season. You got the draft, and then you got the waivers. And we're right here, and this is one of the things that we're trying to work through. The last part is who you start sit, okay, which becomes real complicated, and you get real frustrated with yourself. But another guy to add, I think, is Braylon Allen. So These are some guys that I think, you know, I think so many people are going to be pouncing on Ollie Gordon. You might not have him up there at the top of your waiver. So as you put in the 4 claims for running backs dropping the same player, you're going to get one of those guys, I think, you know.
2: I think, too, obviously, Jonathan Taylor, you're playing him every week. Pat Mahomes, don't leave him out. If I didn't have Kittle already, I'd be looking at Juwan Johnson because I have Tyler Shuck. Obviously, Shuck's spreading the football around, looking good. So those are some. Now, here's some ones. Are we sitting CeeDee Lamb at this point?
3: No, he's a definite start. I think George Pickens is the one that you're considering with everything that's going on. You're curious if did he have all that production because CeeDee was out? Can they both thrive in this offense? And right now it doesn't look like that's happening. So CeeDee has been the one that's been eating up all the targets from Dak.
2: Kirk Cousins is a sneaky play. I think if you can pick him up now, you're starting to feel like with Brock Bowers back, you know, there may be some points there for him. Any other kind of like, so who are the wild card ones out there? Like, we've talked about some waiver wire pickups. So is there anybody that you look at and think, okay, maybe this guy's sitting on your roster, you're not playing him? Listen, my wild card has been Matthew Golden. You know, I've been able to get, all of a sudden he's getting targets. He has a 100-yard game. Touchdown, score some big points for me, helps me get a win this week. I mean, there's guys like that on rosters that you're looking at and saying, okay, this guy's ascending, trending the right direction.
3: I think the way you got to look at it, and I've always felt this way about fantasy football, it's always about opportunity. So, you know, running backs can fit into kind of 3 categories, you know, first and second down, guys that catch it on third down. You like the guys that catch it on third down. Those, they used to be called satellite backs. So Brian Westbrook became like the most famous guy doing that all the way back when with Andy Reid, because they had different running backs that would take first and second down. But I wanted Westbrook because he came in and he catched the ball. And then the last part is the goal line back. So as you're trying to figure out, how do I get the most opportunity for my players, when you're finding out, hey, these target shares aren't good, like, here's one, okay? So Jalen Coker went out in the Carolina game. They've got a high-powered offense. Man, Bryce Young is, like, locked into Darren Waller. And I think tight end is always a hard one. There's, you know, you've got okay with Kittle, even though he's hurt you in some weeks.
2: Hunter Henry on my backup, and he's not doing anything. Because, well, I was about to say, a sneaky play for me, just while we're in the neighborhood, is Mac Hollins.
3: Oh, sure,
2: with
3: AJ, no doubt.
2: With Brown out, Hollins is getting targets.
3: Yeah, that's the opportunity that I talk about. But when you go back to tight end, there's 2 tight ends almost. And it's Bowers and Trey McBride. Everyone else is kind of like, oh my gosh, is this guy going to score 3 times, or is he going to blank me this week? That's almost what you feel like with the tight end. So as you're evaluating the tight end to play, and we tried to give you 2, you know, I just gave you 2, you know, of course I love saying Kenyon Sadiq. I think I was born to say that from East Milton. But also Darren Waller, they both got 8+ targets. And when a quarterback locks in, we know this, a tight end is a quarterback's best friend. So those are some guys that are available in case you're not loving the tight end pick that you've been starting. Like, this is frustrating because I have Hunter Henry and it's just not getting going. Well, okay, this at this point, we got to pivot. We're in week 4 now. Who are some guys that are available on the waiver wire? That I think that's the picks that people appreciate.
2: The Rams have Well, look at Ferguson. Eight tight ends on their roster. So
3: yeah. Ferguson, this happened to me this week. Got hurt. I'm going to start him because the week before, I'm a genius for starting him. You know, he's getting all kinds of red zone opportunities. And in the first quarter, I see him walking into, not to the tent. I see him walking like to the back, and I'm like, oh, that's not good. So those are the things that, of course, you can't prepare for, and there's no sense in getting frustrated over. The thing that you want to do, and with all these injuries that are riddling the NFL right now, is you want to see who's going to get the opportunities. You know, Ollie Gordon got those opportunities because Jalen Wright was out. Is Jalen Wright going to be back? Heck, we talked about this with Jonah Coleman last week. He was like the must add of the week. He goes on the IR after we discussed this.
2: Of course.
3: Yeah, and it makes no sense because he got hurt at practice. And so those are the things that ultimately, as you're watching and you got to pivot. Now Dobbins and Harvey looked great last week. So those are the things that are, you know, so much fun about the NFL. And I guess it's why you're cringing, texting me like, what is happening? And I'm like, I love this. This is so much fun.
2: See, you know, isn't it? Look at that. So we're talking fantasy football. You're on Fantasy Island. Taft Bentley's here, our fantasy expert. Charles Kern is producing. This is the Morning Kickoff. I'm Will Kennedy. I got a deep waiver, or a deep stash for you, right? You may have him on your roster, or he's probably sitting out there. You could pick him up. It's not for this week. I'm looking at Zach Charbonnet.
3: Oh, yeah.
2: And just, you know, can I get him on the roster? Just put him there and hope for him to come back. I've already got Josh Jacobs sitting there waiting to see what happens with the commissioner's list and all that. So there's guys like that that you may be like, I'm not going to let it go because somebody else would snag it up. I'm going to keep this on my roster, not counting on playing this person anytime soon. Like, I'm rolling the dice. I'm in a two quarterback league, right? Where you got to play two each week. So I got Marcus Mariota. Now it's almost like, literally, I hate to do this, but like, please don't let Jaden Daniels come back because my quarterbacks are week seven and eight on a bye. If we can keep Mariota rolling for at least get me through them, then I'm good. But this is, I love this, Taft.
3: There is no, oh, we're good, especially when it comes to quarterback. That's like when we did the draft, which is why a 12-team, two-quarterback league
2: is insane.
3: Yeah, it's almost impossible.
2: It's not my pick.
3: But it's when you and I were discussing this, and I said, just don't worry about it. There's going to be guys available because that's what ends up happening. There's, 40 to 45 starting quarterbacks as the season goes on. You got to still keep picking up guys. You need to, do you want to pick up the guy in Tampa Bay? You know, do you want to do that? Do you want to be in the waiver wire for J.J. McCarthy this week? You probably got to look at some of that stuff just because you got to have some options.
2: And that'd be a stash. Yeah, there's one of those stashes.
3: Not starting a guy is not an option. That's, Jordan Price, Helini's getting all of the goal line carries. And that's where, like, last week it was just like, you know what's better? Not having Wilson, not having Price, not having Helini. I just want Charbonnet. I'll just wait on him. Yeah. Like, that's a better option because you know that guy can play.
2: By the way, defense getting cut loose this week. Cowboys gone. We're picking up somebody else. Maybe the Bengals. Well, I don't know, but anybody but the Cowboys.
3: I'll send you the defensive rankings, today.
2: I took a peek on the waiver wire and got it in there. Charles, what's your team's record now?
4: 2-1 this week.
2: 2-1, Taff? You got 18 teams.
3: Yeah, so we're going to go through that. I'm happy to do it because start out.
2: Are you feeling? Yeah, how are we feeling? How are we feeling then?
3: Well, what's ending up happening here is, some teams are starting to shape up that, all right, here's my squads I'm going to invest the most time in. And hey, these guys just, this team didn't work out. A lot of it's got to do with just, injuries, because you can't help it when guys are, the investment for a guy like Jaden Daniels is so high and then he goes down. It's like, hey, how do you pivot? And so that's where, every league's a little bit different. The, playing two quarterback is a tough way to go. A real fun way to do it is, there's a super flex where you can play two quarterbacks, but you don't have to. So those are some of the things. It's just when you showed me that league format, I was like,
2: 12 teams.
3: I think I like this. This is crazy.
2: We talk about it. There aren't even, maybe less than 20 legit starters in the league. So you're rolling the dice a little bit. That is our trip to Fantasy Island. Hopefully you learned a little something. You're going to hit your waiver wires. Maybe you're doing it right now while we're talking. Get on the phone. Boom, boom, boom. Make it happen. We're done with week three. Week four is upon us. Make sure you get those rosters set Thursday night. We got some football coming your way. Of course, Thursday night football right here on Sports Radio Pensacola. Steelers and Browns, all of a sudden 2-2-1 teams that you would have asked me a couple weeks ago. I've been like, good Lord, that's an awful Thursday night game. But who knows? Maybe Deshaun Watson, is he a legit play now all of a sudden? It might be. We got that. And then, of course, on the weekend, we've got from London, Colts Commanders, 8:15 a.m.
3: Set your lineups. Start time. Set your lineups.
2: Early. And then you've got Sunday night football, Lions and Panthers. Good football game there. Monday night wraps it up. Man, the Falcons are on prime. We're joking about the Falcons being on primetime over and over again. Falcons Saints Monday night in the Dome. Going to be a great game. Falcons are looking good. Mike Penix Jr. looks good right now.
3: Do you think it'll be loud in the Superdome?
2: It might be a little loud. They're going to need that victory. Somebody's going to have to step forward and put a foot forward in the NFC South. All right, that wraps up our trip to Fantasy Island. We got one more segment to tie it all up, put a ribbon on the show for a Tuesday. Taff Bentley's here. Charles Kearns producing. I'm Will Kennedy. This is the Morning Kickoff.
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10: Man, I loved playing high school sports growing up. 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It takes me back to my playing days. I'm supporting students, and I get paid to make the big calls. 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
2: Welcome back to the Morning Kickoff. A little Rodney Dangerfield, a little Caddyshack for you.
26: Careful.
2: on a Tuesday morning. We're wrapping up the show. It's time for my take. Will's take here on a Tuesday morning. The NFL season's already telling us something, right? We've talked about it a bunch here on the program. Quarterback depth and roster depth matter. The Giants are adding J.J. McCarthy in a trade with the Vikings after losing Jackson Dart. Tampa Bay has got to turn to a rookie in Jalen Daniels with Baker Mayfield down for a little while. Miami loses their top running back in Achan. And then UWF wins on the road without their starting quarterback, Tyre Davis, without T.J. Lane, their number one running back. I mean, it just, you got good teams find ways to survive injuries and overcome adversity and get victories. The Argos will see where they are health-wise rolling into Abilene Christian, but we'll have more with Coach Caleb Nobles throughout the rest of this week. We got some other big matchups to talk about through college football, and obviously the NFL will be diving throughout the week with that. Taft Bentley was here to get us through Fantasy Island, get your roster set. Kevin Perkins joins the show tomorrow morning. We'll talk some wrestling. We'll get into some other stuff. Charles is producing. It's been awesome. Another fantastic Tuesday morning. We just moved Thursdays to Tuesdays, and the party just keeps on rolling on. So we'll be back with you 7 o'clock tomorrow morning. That'll do it for the morning kickoff here on a Tuesday. Thanks for everybody hanging out with us this morning. Coming up next, you get the glass half full with Jordan Glass. Remember, be good to yourself. Be good to each other. Love your sports, but keep everything in perspective. Keep those celebrations PG. You know what I'm talking about out there on a Tuesday morning. Get your fantasy roster right. Taft just let you know. Don't forget, got some weird early games in London and other things. Get your roster set early. Don't get caught taking a nap or actually just sleeping a regular night's sleep. Major League Baseball playoffs wild card action tonight. We'll have that tomorrow morning as well. Lots of great stuff. We thank you for being here, the best audience in the business. This is the Morning Kickoff. Back with you tomorrow morning at 7 a.m.

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Welcome into the Glass Half Full. I am Jordan Glass. If you want to jump in and be a part of today's show, you definitely can do that. 850-623-1330. Again, that is 850-623-1330. Lots to talk about today. Obviously, we're going to look back at the week in the NFL. I like to kind of wait to Tuesday to do that. That way we can get the Monday night game in there as well, so we can talk about all from Thursday night all the way to Monday night. We're going to talk about which wild card series is worth watching, you know, which is going to be that one that you're going to want to pay attention to. And there's several different good ones. There's a couple of different good ones. We get started with tonight. It's 7 o'clock, and then there's another one that starts on October 1st that is really intriguing. So we'll talk about both of those, and oddly enough, both of them have to do with division rivals. Pretty sure I just sold the farm on which two I'm talking about, but we'll talk about them coming up as well. Some other things, we'll look into some college football things as well. You know, Lots to talk about. Like I said, we're going to start in the NFL, though, and look back at this weekend and just kind of break down some of these games. Obviously, last week we talked about the Falcons-Packers. I was looking at a different game. Falcons-49ers. Falcons got the win on Thursday night, 35-14. Bijan Robinson was really a big part of that. Green Bay's defense really didn't have an answer for him. And that opened up other things for the Falcons to be able to take advantage of. I think having Michael Penix back, Penix Jr. back, was a big boost for them as well, because it allowed them, like I said, with Bijan Robinson in the game. And I go back to, I think it was the second touchdown they scored to make it 17-7 there in the second quarter after the blocked field goal. They used Bijan a lot, right, on a few plays consecutively. And Bijan obviously is a guy you want to pay attention to. If you're an opposing defense, Bijan is definitely a guy that you want to follow and you want to pay attention to. You want to know where he's at on the field. The touchdown play that they did was absolutely just a beautiful drawn up play where they bring, it's a play action, and they bring Bijan to one side, and that causes that entire Green Bay defense to shift to that side. Because basically Green Bay's plan was stop Bijan Robinson. If everybody else beats us, we'll take that, because we feel confident in our defensive matchups against their everybody else if we can shut down Bijan Robinson. Well, they quickly found out that that might not necessarily have been the smartest play, because Atlanta really started using Bijan Robinson as a decoy to open up plays with other playmakers on the field. And they did a nice job there on that play where Michael Penix Jr., again, he faked the handoff to him. And then he found Austin Hooper in the end zone on that pass there. Just because, again, the entire defense shifted with Bijan. The linebackers, the secondary, they shifted with Bijan, which left that left side of the field open for Austin Hooper to get open and make that touchdown catch. So I really think at the end of the day, that was kind of a contributing factor for that game. Let's see some of the other games. Fast forwarding here to Sunday, the Jags, they get the win 35-6 over the Patriots. Jacksonville looked good. That defense forcing turnovers. Travis Hunter gets the interception in the end zone with an opportunity there for New England to put some points on the board. But Travis Hunter jumps in front of that pass, picks it off in the end zone. A couple of other interceptions in that game. Tootin really looking good for the Jacksonville Jaguars. He had 15 carries, 73 yards, and a touchdown. You know, I think that this Jacksonville Jaguars team, there are a couple of turnovers on the road against Denver from being one of the 3-0 teams we're talking about inside the NFL. So obviously, I think, you know, Trevor Lawrence, 19 of 29, 182 yards, 3 touchdowns, did have an interception in that game. But still, relatively, for the most part, did a nice job outside of that interception. Jacoby Myers stepping up. Parker Washington stepping up. Parker Washington, 3 catches, 40 yards. Jacoby Myers had 64 yards. Both scored a touchdown. Josh Cameron had a receiving touchdown as well. Some special teams stepped up for the Jaguars. They looked good. They really looked good. Jacksonville looks like a team that more than likely might run away with that division. We thought Houston might be their
might be their, you know, lone competitor. Just don't see a lot from the Titans, right? And the Colts, we don't see that being any kind of threat as far as the division goes. But I mean, even Houston is 0-3 on the year. So they've even just come out of the gate struggling. Not to mean that things can't flip around. I mean, how often in the NFL do the division rankings you see coming out of week three match what you see as far as who ultimately ends up winning that division? Very rarely is that the case. Lots change in the NFL over the course of the season. So we'll continue to watch this. But right now, Jacksonville 2-1, everybody else in that division with a losing record. So Jacksonville right now kind of sitting in a good spot. If they can continue to win, then they should be perfectly fine. I mean, you look at their schedule too. Not necessarily an easy schedule, but I wouldn't say it's the toughest. I think it's nicely balanced out in the sense of the next two games are going to be tough. You're going to Cincinnati, and then you have the Philadelphia Eagles at home. So you got Philly at home and then Cincinnati your next two games. So that is going to be a little bit of a rough stretch. But then you have the Texans and the Colts, like I said, a 1-2 team and an 0-3 team right now. Then you have on the road at Baltimore. That's going to be a tough game. Baltimore playing really good. But then you have the Titans, Giants, Titans. Then you have the Bears on the road. Then it's Steelers, Texans, Cowboys, Commanders, and then they close it out with the Colts on the road in Indianapolis. Manageable schedule for the Jacksonville Jaguars. I would like to see them play better on the road. Like I said, turnovers against Denver in that second game of the season really kind of cost them an opportunity at being 3-0 right now. But if they can kind of find a way to be better on the road than and match what they do at home, I think this Jacksonville Jaguar team could be a team that I'm not going to sit here and say they go and win the Super Bowl. I mean, do they have talented players? Do they have enough pieces to where they can make a run in the postseason? Sure. And as we've said before here on the Glass Half Full, you get into the playoffs, anything can happen. I definitely think they can win the division. I definitely think they could possibly be one of the top seeds in the AFC and maybe even get that bye week, potentially. You know, I think, again, when you're looking at a division that's got Buffalo, Kansas City looks like they're playing good right now. You know, I think it'd be a little tougher for Jacksonville to finally get through. I would kind of say maybe without so much of the surprise of it happening, but you go back a couple of years ago, the Commanders and what they did with their run in the playoffs. If Jacksonville could have a similar run, I think that's kind of wouldn't be too surprising. I think, like I said, without the surprise factor, I think where everybody was so surprised that Jaden Daniels and the Commanders went on that run, I don't think necessarily everybody would be so surprised or as surprised if it was Trevor Lawrence and the Jaguars, because like I said, it's a team that's won the division last year. They've got talent. I don't think people would be too surprised by that. New England, on the other hand, has a lot of things that they need to fix. They need to, first of all, Drake May has got something going on between his ears. He's seeing ghosts out there. He's not making the right reads. He's not making the smart plays that he did a year ago. You know, and I think that that's definitely going to be something that he's got to work on getting fixed. And they got to continue to help build him up as a young quarterback there and pretty much going to be the guy that they had the keys to the franchise to. This is one of those seasons to where either you work with Drake May and you kind of fix whatever wrong is going on, or he continues to struggle, and this could be something that affects his career moving forward. I mean, how many times have we seen a guy come out and have a really good 1 or 2 years and then all of a sudden kind of struggles and he just never can really get back to that high level he was at? Case in point, CJ Stroud. Look at the way CJ Stroud started his NFL career. Kind of dropped off after that, and he's never really been able to recover and get back to that level. So the Patriots, they've got to make sure that they get Drake May back on the level that he was at a year ago. Because if they don't, they could be in a position where they're trying to find a new quarterback all over again. A defense for the Patriots, you know, it's tough being out there on the field a lot because your quarterback's turning the football over. And that's exactly what happened on Sunday. They were out there a lot. Let me see if I can real quick here. Let me pull up the time of possession. I don't know it right off the top of my head, so let me pull this up here. Time of possession, the Jaguars were out there over 30 minutes compared to just about 27, 28 for New England. So definitely the defense was out there a good bit of that ball game. So you can't continue to do that and have success, much like we talked about with Oklahoma yesterday. At the college level, that offense is so bad. John Mateer turning the football over. Eventually, that defense just wears down. They keep it close in the beginning of games, but eventually they just wear down and the other team pulls away.
And that's what we saw against Georgia over the weekend with Oklahoma in the second quarter. That defense just kind of wore down. Turnovers by that Oklahoma offense hurt them as well. So I think it's the same thing for New England. You've got to do a better job of giving that defense a little bit of rest. And that, again, falls under kind of getting Drake May back on track. The Chargers, they continue to struggle. 24-16 loss to Buffalo. This game, interesting helmets. It doesn't really have any outtake of the game, but I don't know how I feel on the helmets that Buffalo was wearing in this game. I can't decide on whether they're tolerable or I don't like them. I know I don't love them, but it's kind of, is it tolerable or is it, you know, I don't like them. As long as they keep winning in them, Bills fans will love them, right? That's always the case with any fan base, right? If you're wearing a uniform and you're winning football, they're good with that uniform combination. The minute you lose in that uniform combination, they never want you to wear it again. I think sometimes fans might be a little bit more superstitious than the actual players and coaches, which is a wild statement because there's a lot of players that are very, very superstitious with the way that they do things. But again, Bills, another big win for them. Justin Herbert, 20 of 34, 226 yards and a touchdown in this one. What can you say about Cook? 24 carries, 154 yards, one touchdown. He is definitely that, he's at first notch on their offense, right? They've done a nice job of adding some receivers, right? You got DJ Moore, Ty Johnson, those guys stepping up. Ty had 50 yards and DJ Moore had 67. You got Dalton Kincaid as well, Keon Coleman. Those guys are starting to step up and make some plays for Josh Allen. But again, James Cook III is going to be your guy, right? That's going to be the guy that the offense for the Buffalo Bills run through him. If he's having a big day, then you know what? The Buffalo Bills are going to have a big day. And like I said, 24 carries, 154 yards, and a touchdown. His longest run on the game was 23 yards. Buffalo just continues to do what they need to do to win. They're 3-0. And yesterday when we were talking about the 3-0 teams to buy into, I set Buffalo off to the side because, you should be already bought into Buffalo at this point. Josh Allen, James Cook III, you should be bought into that team. You really should. And the way they're playing, not only offense, but defense, they're playing really good football right now. And I don't expect that to change anytime soon. And they're doing this, by the way, coaching change, right? They went through a coaching change in the offseason, and they just didn't miss a beat. They just picked right back up, might even be a little bit better than they were a year ago. So Buffalo just doing Buffalo Bill things. That's what we expect from them. The Chargers, however, they've still got to continue to answer questions. They have still got to continue to find some type of answer because right now it is just not working. Yes, Justin Herbert had over 200 yards passing. He had a touchdown, did have the interception, but running the football, it's just not necessarily there. Omarion Hampton, not a terrible day. Keaton Mitchell, 52 yards on the ground. No rushing touchdowns, though. You got to be able to throw the football. You got to be able to run the football. You've got to be able to have balance. And right now, the Chargers don't have balance. They're struggling to do just about anything on the offensive side of the ball. The offensive line, obviously, is a little bit of a problem for them. But I still, again, I'm not entirely sure this Mike McDaniel, Jim Harbaugh experience is exactly what the Chargers needed. I still think that that's something that just isn't going to work. And so far through the first three games of the season, it hasn't. I might be wrong, and we might see it click in suddenly, and all of a sudden things are different week four, week five. But right now, where we're at in this point in the season, I don't know. I'm not necessarily ready to call it a failed experiment just yet, but I definitely think that it is a situation to where, it's not good for the Chargers right now, that's for sure. The Browns, they continue to look interesting last two games. 21-18 win over Carolina. Obviously, they went to Tampa Bay the week before and got the win there. So they've bounced back nicely after that opening loss against the Jacksonville Jaguars. But again, for Cleveland, the thing that kind of is interesting to me is, yes, they were able to kind of bounce back after that loss. They're 2-1. It's the games coming up. You've got the Steelers. The Steelers have kind of been up and down. They make plays, but then also they make some plays that make you scratch your head. So
We'll see what happens in that game coming up this weekend, Thursday night, actually, because they're the prime game, Steelers and Browns. Then they go on the road to the Jets. That could possibly be a winnable game for them, especially if Deshaun Watson can take the way he's played in the second half the last 2 weeks, and he can play a full game like that, especially if it's on the road against the Jets, even in MetLife. I think that they have a great chance, the Browns do, of getting that win. Baltimore is going to be tough. Tennessee should be a win. Again, you got Pittsburgh on the schedule. Again, you have to play them twice because they're in the division. The Saints, if the Saints can stop turning the football over, my goodness. If they can stop turning the football over, the Saints would be a good football team. But they gift-wrapped it, that game against the Raiders on Sunday. They gift-wrapped it, that game to Vegas. Those fumbles in the fourth quarter.

They've looked better, but also you got to take into account they played a Tampa Bay team that is still winless on the season and that struggled in that game. And they've taken on a Panther team that is now 1-2. And when you look at what they've had, they got blown out by the Bears in week one, 59-37. Then they blow out the Falcons in week two. So kind of really Dr. Jekyll, Mr. Hyde season for the Panthers right now. So, you know, not really a lot that you can kind of lock into from the Browns in their last two and be like, well, they knocked off a pretty good team, right? Because it's a struggling Tampa Bay team and it's an up and down Carolina team that they beat. So I'd be very surprised when they do take on teams like a Baltimore or even like a New Orleans. Is it going to be a close game or will it be a repeat of week one in Jacksonville? That's going to be what I need to see. The Lions, they get a win 31-24 over the Jets. I say this for the Jets. Yes, they're 1-2 on the season, but their games have been close. Obviously, they beat the Titans week one 23-10, but then they lose to the Packers by 3, and now they lose to the Lions by a touchdown. They are close. There's production there. There's growth there. Right. And I think that was kind of the thing heading into year two with Aaron Glenn as the head coach of we want to see if there's some growth. We want to see if this team actually does legitimately look better. And so far, yes, they're 1-2. So maybe as far as the wins losses go, they haven't passed the test. But as far as the eye test goes, yeah, I feel like they have passed it. Right. Close losses. It's only a matter of time for those close losses turn into wins. Right. And it may not be this year. It may be next year that happens, but still, at least that's progress in the right direction for this New York Jets team. So, tough loss for them on the road, 31-24, the final in that one. The Colts get their first win of the year, 19-17 win over the Houston Texans. Texans just continuing to struggle on the year, 0-3 now. And, now with this loss to Indianapolis, they're 0-1 in the division. Kansas City Chiefs, they take care of the Miami Dolphins 24-10. The final in this one, Patrick Mahomes was 20 of 24, 246 yards and 2 touchdowns. That sounds like an OG Patrick Mahomes line, which means Patrick Mahomes is locked in. And I think that they are going to continue to grow and get better as the season goes on. And they're already playing really good football right now. So watch out for the Chiefs in the AFC. I'm not really ready to sit here and be like, oh, the Chiefs are back, because Patrick Mahomes has lost a little bit of a step. Right. Travis Kelce has lost a little bit of a step. Father time waits for no man. When he comes knocking on that door, you got to answer. And I think Father time's knocking on their door. Right. And I know Patrick Mahomes had the leg injury. He had the surgery. He's wearing the big brace and all that stuff. But there's just kind of when he takes off running the football, it does look a little different now. Maybe not as quick and agile as it was. And that's not 110% to do with the brace. Now, the brace and the leg injury from last year does have a little bit to do with it. Sure, I'm not going to sit here and discount it all. But I do think that, I think that he's still a guy that is going to be able to make plays. And he's got too much talent around him. He's got guys like, Walker. He's got Rice. You know, you've got Xavier Worthy. You've got all of these guys out there that I think are going to be able to be big-time playmakers for the Chiefs. And I wouldn't be surprised if the Chiefs aren't, the favorite AFC West team right now. The Broncos just don't look like the Broncos from a year ago. Even though they got the win over the Rams, they needed a pick six and they needed some bad throws by Matthew Stafford in that game from the Rams to actually win that game at home this past weekend. And same's the case. So really, you look at the two wins that the Broncos have had this season at their 2-1 record. Turnovers, some bad throws by Trevor Lawrence in week two against the Jags. And then last week, some bad throws from Matthew Stafford that led to a pick six and a late interception in the end zone that sealed the win for Denver. So if it wasn't for those turnovers, if it wasn't for the defense really kind of taking advantage of some bad decisions and bad quarterback play from the Jacksonville Jaguars and the LA Rams, who knows what this Denver Broncos record would be. So Denver exactly not the same team as last year. So I think that's why right now with the way Kansas City's playing, man, you got to respect what they can do. Let's run through some of these other scores real quick. The Giants get the win. We talked about this one yesterday, 12-7. Steelers get a 30-27 win over Cincinnati. Washington gets the 33-31 win over Seattle. That ruptures Seattle's little win streak that they had going back to last season and into

0: this season. 49ers continue to win. They're 3-0 on the year. 36-30 win over the Cardinals. The Vikings take care of Tampa Bay. 23-16. Looks like Baker Mayfield's going to be out a few weeks with that injury. The Ravens hit a field goal last second to take care of the Cowboys in Rio de Janeiro, which, by the way, I was surprised this wasn't more of like a primetime game. This was kind of like one of those flex CBS games of like not everybody is going to get to see it. Like, it just depends on what part of the country you're in. I was a little surprised that a game in Rio was like that. But yeah, okay, there it was. But I do think they cut into national coverage because the other games had ended. So most people got to see that ending field goal there for the Ravens. The Raiders take care of the Saints 35-27. Again, turnovers for the Saints in the fourth quarter. That fourth quarter was just a sloppy one for the Saints on offense. And because of that, the Raiders are now 3-0. And then the Broncos, like I mentioned a moment ago, 30-26 win over the Rams on Sunday night. And then the Bears, a big win for the Bears last night, 27-7. How about Case Keenum? 24 of 34, 247 yards and two touchdowns. Case Keenum played his rear end off last night. I mean, he had a great game against the Eagles defense. I think that's, you know, it's positive for the Bears moving forward, because, you know, if it takes a little bit of time for Caleb Williams to come back, you've got a guy in Case Keenum who can keep you in ball games and actually win you games by multiple scores against some of the better teams in the NFL. So that's definitely a positive for the Chicago Bears with this Caleb Williams injury. All right, we're going to take our first time out of the show. We're up against it now, so we'll take that break. When we come back, I'm going to stay in the NFL. I didn't talk about the Miami Dolphins when we hit the score of that game with the Chiefs over the weekend. I kind of focused more on the Chiefs because when we come back, I want to take a few minutes and talk about exactly what is going wrong with the Dolphins, because they've got a lot of things that are going wrong and very little things that are going right. We'll talk about that and why it should be a worry for Dolphin fans. Coming up on the other side of this break, right here on The Glass Half Full.
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Little Greta Van Fleet coming back from the break. Look, I'm going to tell you right now, if you are and you're a fan of some good music, look up Greta Van Fleet, all right? They got some good songs out there, all right? For the longest time, the Ice Flyers, actually, there was a Greta Van Fleet song that was like there when the team came onto the ice at the beginning of the game. It was a Greta Van Fleet song that played in the arena. So, you know, they're known to play in stadiums for sporting events. So they're going to be part of that. Like, if you were to like to listen to, like, you know, those, like, now that's what I call whatever music. If he was like, now that's what I call stadium music, I think Greta Van Fleet would definitely be on there for sure. Let's get back into it on today's show. This is The Glass Half Full. I am Jordan Glass. Thank you so much for tuning in. If you want to join the show, 850-623-1330. Again, that is 850-623-1330. Also, as we are coming back in here from the break, do want to remind you that we are going to have some opportunities for you to win your way in to seeing a Florida State game. So keep an eye open or an ear open. Actually, as a matter of fact, I got a chance for you right now. How about? I was going to wait and do it later in the show, but, you know, we're halfway through. So why not go ahead and do it right now? You want to go see Florida State this weekend? They're taking on Virginia. It's going to be a great ACC matchup for them. It's their second ACC matchup since taking on SMU earlier in the season. Obviously got back in the winning ways against Central Arkansas last week. Argo scored more points against Central Arkansas than they did. But, you know, I digress. Either way, if you want to go see Florida State take on Virginia this weekend, Doak Campbell Stadium, how about, let's have some fun with it. How about you just text in Jimbo? See what I did there? Yeah, I did it. Text in Jimbo, J-I-M-B-O. Text in Jimbo for your chance to win some Florida State tickets. We'll pick the winner towards the end of the show. Again, all you got to do is text in Jimbo. Was that a little mean to Mike Norvell? Is that a little facetious? That's all right. Sometimes we like to be a little petty here on The Glass Half Full. Not a lot. Not a lot. We don't like to go overboard, but every now and then, you know, all in good fun. All in good fun. It's meant with love. Everything here on The Glass Half Full is meant with love. That's everything here on sports radio is meant with love. But seriously, text in Jimbo, J-I-M-B-O, for your chance to win your way into seeing Florida State take on Virginia. Who knows? He might be in-house that weekend doing his interview or moving into a house. I think he actually already has a house in Tallahassee. So you might actually get to meet Jimbo by texting in Jimbo. So, if you want to go see Florida State taking on Virginia this weekend, J-I-M-B-O, just text in Jimbo. Let's see. Let's get back into it now, though, because I want to talk about the Miami Dolphins because, yikes, the Miami Dolphins have got some problems. And I know, to be fair, they blew everything up. They completely hit the reset button, right? I mean, they essentially took a tactical nuke to that entire organization and that roster last offseason. I get it. But holy cow, you didn't think things would be this bad. I mean, the offense, let's start with the offense. The offense just has absolutely no identity. You thought coming back with a guy like Devon Achane that they, maybe you're running football team, but now he's out, tore his ACL, so he's done for the year. So, I mean, where does this Miami offense get their identity from? Malik Willis has yet to really kind of step up and be the quarterback thought he might be. So where does it come from? They've scored 36 points. Not per game. Like, that's the grand total that they have scored. Would you like to know how many points they are scoring per game? Because I'm telling you right now, it's most definitely not 36. You know what it is? 12. They're averaging 12 points a game. Malik Willis, 627 yards passing, averaging about 7 yards per attempt. Not terrible, but again, you need better play from him. You need better play from everybody across the board. The Miami Dolphins just right now, there's no identity for them offensively.
They have no idea what they need to do to be successful. And this is why I was not like, I didn't understand why. Like, I get rid of getting Tua. You know, I get getting rid of Tua. I think I said that backwards, but you knew what I meant. So I understand that, right? You need to get rid of him, move on with somebody else as the quarterback. I get it. But the Jalen Waddle was, you know, I even understood Tyreek Hill, getting rid of Tyreek Hill, moving on from him. But the Jalen Waddle decision was one of those head scratchers for me of why you would trade away the guy that's arguably the best player on your team. A guy that you can have line up at receiver. You can also put him back as a punt returner and a kickoff returner and possibly get some electric plays from him. And you get rid of him. And there were some other players that Miami chose to not bring back. I'm not going to sit here and list them all out. But again, I understand they were wanting to hit the reset button. But like I said a moment ago, they took a tactical nuke to this entire organization. And now they're paying the price of it. There's no serious threat, serious weapon on the offensive side of the ball. I'm not worried about the defense. If I'm an opposing offense coming into this game against Miami, I'm not worried about my quarterback at all. Because Miami has not even sniffed an opposing quarterback on defense this year. Zero sacks. Meanwhile, the offensive line for Miami has given up 9. That's not the sack ratio you want. Miami converting 17 of 41 on third downs. That's about 40%. They have gone for it several times on fourth down, but they're 1 of 6 on those fourth down conversions, so they're not getting it. Like I said a moment ago, they lost Devin Achane. He's out for the year with an ACL. Now they got to go to Ollie Gordon, who, credit him, had 41 yards and a touchdown against Kansas City's defense, which is, you know, not great, but it's not terrible. I think you'd live with that stat line as a backup running back. But he's now the starting running back. So offensively for Miami, whether it's offensive line, running back, receiver, quarterback, every position has problems. And then you flip it over and look more on the defensive side of the ball for them. They're just not creating any disruption, whether it's passing. Like I said, haven't sacked a quarterback once this year. They're not causing any disruption in the run game. And I, when I look at Miami, you know, usually you can kind of pinpoint with a team of, okay, this is why they're bad. I think this is the first time legitimately in my career as a broadcaster that I've looked at a team and said, it might be every single category is the reason they're a bad football team. Offense, defense, special teams, coaching. It might be all of those phases as to why they are a bad football team. Remember, Miami had a chance to go and I mean, they could have gone and gotten John Harbaugh. They could have gone full court press on John Harbaugh and brought him into South Beach. A lot of people actually thought that the reason they got rid of Mike McDaniel as quick as they did was because they were going to do that. And maybe they did, and maybe John Harbaugh turned them down. I don't know. Maybe he thought he would have a better chance at winning, or he liked what he had would have at New York with the Giants better than what he would have had in Miami. Because again, that front office's plan was to just blow everything up. So I can understand why John Harbaugh wouldn't want to take over that, knowing the rebuild that's ahead of him. So they had a chance to go out and get different coaches. I would even go out on a limb and say that if they would have called somebody like John Gruden, that I bet he would have listened and possibly have been interested in maybe getting back into coaching.
Although I think John Gruden likes what he does. He's like part of Barstool or something now. And I think he's having the time of his life doing that. So I don't know if we ever see John Gruden back on a sideline. I really don't. But at least you could have made a call if you're Miami. There was a list of other coaches that they could have gone after. And look, me saying this is not me just going after the coach and making it his problem. That's not what I'm doing. I'm not saying this is all Jeff Hafley. Because like I said, I look at this Miami Dolphins team, and this might be the first time in my entire broadcasting career where I go, this team stinks across the board. Right? There's been times where a team stinks, but hey, they might have a good defense, but the offense is really bad. Or flip that. They've got a really good offense, but the defense is bad. They just allow too many points. Look at Cincinnati last year. That offense for Cincinnati scored as many points as anybody else in the NFL. The only problem was their defense also gave up that same amount of points. So there's been times where you talk about a team who's not that great, where offense is good, defense is bad, or defense is good and offense is bad. Or maybe it's a talented team. You know, let's use Florida from the college level as an example of this. It's a talented team with the talent to win a championship and compete for a championship on the roster, but the coach is a lame duck. All of a sudden, a new coach comes in there, and it's a completely different program and a completely different team. So there's always kind of one of those, it's either or type deals. I think the Dolphins might be the first team where it's just, they suck. No matter where you're looking, defense, offense, special teams, coaching, it's just a hot mess right now in Miami. And it's not going to get fixed this year. And the problem with it is that here's the thing. If they have the number one pick in the draft, let's say they have the number one pick in the draft. You look at where they're currently at. Talent-wise, at the skill positions on the outside, Devon Achane, you'll get him back next year off of the torn ACL. Will he be the same? Probably not. Running backs very seldomly are coming off of an ACL injury. But let's say they have the number one overall pick and they go out and get somebody like Arch Manning. That don't mean jack squat unless you also go get him some receivers. Unless you also go get him an offensive line. And to my knowledge, I don't think Miami has the cap space or the trade capital to go and get all of the people that they need to have this flipped around for next year. So the reason I say it should be a worry for Dolphin fans is because this is not going to be a thing where you sit here and go, yeah, we're going to sit through this year, and then they'll build up the team and they'll be better next year. Because even if you have that number one overall pick and you go and you get an Arch Manning and he's your next quarterback and he does a great job, he's only going to go as far as the offense that's around him. Look at Josh Allen the last few years for Buffalo. You want to know why they went out and got DJ Moore? Why they went out and brought in all the talent on the outside of the perimeter there on offense that they did? It's because Josh Allen needed the help. And Miami can go get Arch Manning, but that's not going to change the fact that they need to go get offensive line help. They need to go get receiver help. Probably even build a little bit more depth in that running back room because of this injury to Devon Achane. So sorry, Miami fans, but if you were expecting this to be a one-year rebuild under Coach Hafley, it's not. By my estimations and the way I see it, you're looking at about a 4 or 5 year rebuild. And that's if the team gives him 4 or 5 years. And if you as the fan gives him 4 to 5 years. You probably won't, because we live in a society now where it's, what have you done for me lately? And if he's not having any success by the end of year 3, you're going to want him out.
So, Dolphin fans, I hate to say it to you, but sit in it, because it ain't getting fixed anytime soon. Take a timeout. We'll be back with more of the Glass Half Full right after this.

0: This is Attorney Bulldog Dan Stewart. I approve this message.
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0: 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Welcome back into the Glass Half Full. I am Jordan Glass. Again, if you want to win your way in to seeing Florida State taking on Virginia this weekend at Doak Campbell Stadium, all you got to do is text in Jimbo. I know, probably a little mean, but we're having some fun with it here on a Tuesday morning. So just text in Jimbo, who possibly could very well be the next coach of Florida State. Just text in Jimbo to 850-623-1330 for your chance to win. Again, we got some tickets for Florida State, Virginia this weekend at Doak Campbell Stadium. You want to win your way in, all you got to do is text in Jimbo, J-I-M-B-O, to 850-623-1330. Major League Baseball postseason gets started tonight. We'll have game one of the wild card series between the Red Sox and the Yankees. That is a 5-seed taking on 4-seed. Those are the two wild card teams out of the American League side of things. And then coming up on October 1st, we will get October 1st and October started, which, by the way, this kind of falls in line with, we'll get back to baseball here in a second. Do you fall in line with kind of like with how you do Christmas and all that stuff with Halloween? Like, you wait till October 1st to put up Halloween decorations? I'm good with putting them up late September. I think that's okay. I don't know. I was talking to somebody yesterday afternoon and they were like, no, well, I'm giving September the right to be its own month. I'm not going to bring up Halloween decor. I'm like, what happens in September? Like the back half of September. We have Labor Day at the beginning of September. What happens in the back half of the month? Nothing. Go ahead and break out the decorations, right? Most of the haunted houses are either open already or getting ready to be open. You're already starting to see some more of those like movie marathons on some of these TV stations where it's Halloween themed. Go ahead and have some fun with it. Give yourself an extra week or so of Halloween. Because I'm all for giving yourself an extra week of Christmas. Right? I say the last 1 or 2 weeks of September all the way through October can be Halloween. November is Thanksgiving. We have Thanksgiving. And then that day after Thanksgiving, as a matter of fact, it's tradition with my family growing up that actually Thanksgiving night, you put the tree up and you decorate it, because the next day, boom, Christmas, right? Maximize the time that you have with each holiday. I love this stretch of the year. These three holidays, these big three holidays at the end of the year, man, this is my time. Not just because it's fun. They're fun holidays, and they're great for spending time with family and friends, but, man, football is in full swing. We got Major League Baseball playoffs happening. The NBA and the NHL is getting wrapped up. It's a great time of year. Man, I tell you what. So if you're putting up Halloween decorations, go for it. Go for it. Have some fun. But, yeah, we got some good divisional rounds coming up here. I like in the American League, I think the Red Sox-Yankees is going to be a fun series. Astros and White Sox, that's going to be an interesting series. I think that's, you know, the have-nots taking on the have-nots. I don't think either one of those teams really have an opportunity of advancing, passing that series against the Guardians. I think they'll advance onto that round, and then they'll probably get knocked out there. And then on the National League side of things, Cubs and Padres will be interesting, because I think honestly and truthfully, I think either one of those teams could actually knock off the Brewers in that following round. And then the Phillies Braves. I love that we have Phillies Braves with an opportunity to play the Dodgers in the next round, because that's kind of like high stakes already with the rivalry. And then you couple that with the fact that the Dodgers are waiting for them in the next round. That's definitely going to be the side to watch. That's my bracket to watch in the National League. On the American League, I like the Red Sox Yankees, because they'll advance on to take on the Rays. I think that's going to be some pretty good series through that area. And then I like the National League side with the Phillies, Braves, and Dodgers on that side. So if you're wondering which side I'm going to be paying attention to, those are my brackets I'm watching as far as Major League Baseball's playoffs go. So definitely looking forward to it. Should be a good playoffs. I think we got some decent matchups here in the postseason. Looking forward to it for sure. We'll go ahead and take our final break, and we'll come back and wrap things up. It'll be closing time here on the Glass Half Full right after this.
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0: 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Welcome back into the Glass Half Full. Again, want to remind you, we have a chance for you to win tickets to Florida State taking on Virginia. All you've got to do is text in Jimbo. I know, I was being a little facetious when I made it. Text in Jimbo, J-I-M-B-O. 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Again, that's 850-623-1330. We got that pair of tickets for you to go watch Florida State taking on Virginia this Saturday, Doak Campbell Stadium. Getting back into the show, do want to go over some programming notes here over the couple minutes that we have left so you know what's coming up here on Sports Radio Pensacola. Coming up when we're done here at the top of the hour, Tiger Talk. Guys will be in here talking about LSU football. Big win for them over A&M this past weekend. Absolutely just drugged the Aggies into Tiger Stadium, around Tiger Stadium, and then kicked them out. And sent them back to College Station with an embarrassing loss there. Get a little revenge from last year. So they'll talk about this game. Tomorrow we'll have Tomahawk Talk at 9 a.m. So no Glass Half Full tomorrow. We'll have Tomahawk Talk instead. And then, of course, coming up this weekend, we will have our High School Game of the Week brought to you by Buffalo Rock Pepsi. West Florida taking on Booker T. Washington. Charles Benson taking on his former team there with the Wildcats. And then, of course, Saturday night pregame show. Change of times for this week. Pregame show at 6:30. Kickoff at 7 o'clock as your UWF Argos are on the road in Tejas, taking on Abilene Christian. That's going to do it for today's Glass Half Full. Thank you so much for tuning in to today's show. Have a great Tuesday. We'll be back with Tomahawk Talk tomorrow morning, 9 a.m.
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0: 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I'm Austin Price here in the studio with you as always, joined by Rusty Mack and Rob Blaze. 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
1: Happier Tuesday than last week.
0: That's for sure.
2: Good morning, sure.
0: Yeah, we've got a lot of good to talk about. I know we had we're coming off that tight loss to Ole Miss, and Ole Miss, even with their loss to Florida, which I'm sure we'll touch on throughout this episode, they are still in the top 10, so still looking like a quality loss. You didn't let it hold you back in this beatdown of rival Texas A&M. Tell us, fellas, what were your takeaways from this game?
1: I thought they played a complete game. The defense shut down the quarterback that we talked about last week, Marcel Reed, and that was the key to getting it all done. He couldn't throw an accurate pass. Defense stepped up with four sacks, I think, four or five sacks. So offense clicked. So just a complete game.
2: Yeah, you keep the pressure on a quarterback, especially a good one scrambling, you're going to do well.
0: Sorry about that. Here, go ahead and speak again, Rob.
2: Yeah, you keep pressure on a quarterback, you're going to do well. He's always going to make a mistake, you know, at least 30% of the time.
0: Alrighty, yeah, I wanted to make sure our mics were working there. It seemed like I had a problem on my end. Sorry about that. But, yeah, no, you guys are talking about how complete of a game this was, and I'm right there with you. I know that's a word used a lot in sports, kind of generic, but it's a word that I use to describe this as well. We wanted to see the team take control early. We didn't see that against Louisiana Tech. We wanted to see Sam Levitt show his arm talent. We hadn't really seen that a lot, at least not without a litany of turnovers. So we saw a lot of yards get racked up on that end. We saw him look very efficient is the word I would use. And we wanted to see the offense and defense clicking at the same time. Safe to say we saw that. I know that we were kind of in agreement that LSU was going to win this game, probably win it convincingly. But they completely ran away with it in a way I did not anticipate. I still tried to give A&M some credit.
1: They had no answer for what they were throwing at them, whether right. It was a, I mean, it just, and then our Mr. Levitt got hurt and he had to start throwing from the pocket, and guess what, 313 yards in the air. So he came out of his shell having to sit in the pocket with that hamstring.
2: Even Kiffin's quote, that may have been the best thing that ever happened to him.
0: Yeah, I know when you have a dual threat quarterback, sometimes it's difficult because you're in this position where, okay, it's very rare you see a dual threat that has the perfect selection of, now I'm going to run, now I'm going to pass. They either rely on their feet too much or they rely on them too little. And I think Sam was maybe relying on that a little too much in some games we've seen so far. So for him to have to sit back and pass a little bit and really force that style of play, definitely a pleasant surprise.
1: Yep. He was run first before, and it made him be pass first, and I'll run if I have to for my life. But, yeah, it kind of worked out.
2: They may rest him this week also.
0: I would not be surprised, especially if he got banged up in the A&M game.
2: They're playing McNeese, so it's homecoming. Let him rest. I mean, he's going to be the salvation of the whole year, you know, staying healthy.
0: Right. I know that we saw some a little bit of play from the backup. It wasn't great. So, you know, you're not expecting perfection from your backup, but I was not encouraged as far as the backup situation at LSU so far with the little bit that we've seen. So, Sam, please stay healthy as far as this team going forward.
1: Well, and the other thing that the offensive line really stood up and stood out, he had no sacks, and maybe he had more time this year. They did make a change at the left guard for this game, and the right guard stepped up and had the best pass blocking grade of all of them. And he was terrible the week before at Ole Miss, but the offensive line stepped up this game, and I think that's what helped Lovett stay in that pocket too.
0: Yeah,
1: along with a leg.
0: And when it comes to A&M and where they sit in all this,
1: out of pocket with a lot of money.
0: Well, that's the thing. They're sitting here really kind of lost. And I'm not just talking about record. I'm not just talking about lack of ranking. I know their quarterback situation, they can't stand right now. A&M fans are saying, you've got to move on from Marcel Reed. I think I've made the comparison already on this show that he's in a similar light for me as Kevin Jennings. He can put up some good stats. He can have some good games. But under pressure, he's not good. He's not remotely consistent. His passing selection can be impulsive. And that can come back to bite a team in a big moment. He's just not the guy. A&M's been sitting here for years saying, let's get over the hump. You're not going to get over the hump with a guy like that.
1: He came in, when he came in the first time, he led him to victory. And I think that he's been riding on that for a year and a half.
0: Mm. Yeah. Well, you get a big win or two, it's easy for A&M to get hopeful, you know?
1: Yeah.
0: And it's fallen apart, and it's like Elko doesn't know when to pull the guy. It's a shame. I feel sorry for him.
1: Yeah. It ought to be wide open. But anyway, enough about those guys.
0: Yeah,
1: they're in the rearview mirror. It's next week.
0: Yes.
2: Oh, yeah. Absolutely.
0: Next up on the gauntlet, yeah, McNeese State.
1: Wow.
0: We'll talk a little bit about this one. And when I say a little bit, at least on my end, I mean it. They've got a losing record. They haven't been able to beat anyone of note on their schedule up to this point, mind you. That's their standard of competition, that they have not been able to beat anyone of note at. They've already got a couple of convincing losses taken. So I'm not loving McNeese State even as an FCS opponent. I mean, I'd love to see a team punch up and be scrappy, give me something to talk about, but I don't have much here.
1: Well, I think it's we have to look at this as a long game. McNeese is one of four games where LSU plays the softest part of their schedule.
0: Yep.
1: And with the recent injuries on to Trudez, they're trying to figure some things out on offense. And then with Whit Weeks out and Deshaun Spears, they're going to be mixing and matching. This is where the coaches are going to earn their money is this time of year, especially with McNeese moving some pieces around, see what works before they get to the gauntlet in November where they got Texas and Tennessee. And Alabama, luckily Tennessee and Alabama, Texas and Alabama are in Tiger Stadium, but I think that you're going to see a lot of tinkering in the next couple of 3 weeks.
2: I think it's going to give some of the backups some good opportunity to show what they can do. That mm-hmm. way, coach can know if he can trust them in that position.
1: Yeah.
0: I mean, that's what these games are for. I think it was a very well-placed game. I said similar about Louisiana Tech a couple weeks ago. You had Clemson, and then a couple weeks after that, you had Ole Miss. It was very good to have Louisiana Tech kind of wedged between them, just kind of give you a bit of a breather game and a game to, yeah, kind of cycle through any positions that you're feeling questionable about. Figure out what you're good at, what you're not, fix the problems as well as you can. McNeese is definitely a game to do that with now that you're coming off a big rivalry win, because normally I would say plowing through Texas A&M, who was still barely ranked, and with the rivalry factor, I would look at A&M as like, okay, you beat them, and now you're coming off a hangover heading into a next big game. Now we don't have to worry about that. What are y'all wanting to see when it comes to some of the changes being made? Are you wanting to see some rotation on defense outside of players, of course, that are injured being rested? Are you wanting to see some more from the backup? What exactly are we wanting here when it comes to facing the Cowboys?
1: Deshaun Spears is the name you're going to hear moving forward. He's heads on favorite and will get first bite at that apple. He's been behind Weeks and the other Weeks before, and he never left. So he stayed around for a reason. He's got about 900 college snaps. So he's very experienced. I hope we don't see much of a drop off there. Maybe an emotion there will be. I think the key is going to be who's going to take the back, the star position, and how they're going to rotate through that. They had Tomarcus Cooley in there for Ole Miss, whether that's a permanent thing or just something they were doing because of the scheme that Ole Miss ran, I don't know. But Devon Keyes is a name you will hear moving forward at linebacker for LSU. Mm. I don't know. What about you, Rob? What are you thinking about that?
2: I think the experience will help this weekend, but again, it's going to be hard to get pumped up.
0: Sure.
2: You know, it's at home. It's homecoming. That's the good part, but it's not a really strong opponent.
0: Yeah.
2: But face it, we're right now at one-third of the regular season.
0: I know, man. Season's flying by.
1: And we've had four season-ending injuries to our starters. That's an epidemic. I mean, it's this is where the coaches make their money, is when you have something like that. It's very unexpected to have that many injuries for that long. It's hard to come back from because nobody's deep with the NIL.
0: Yeah, it's weird. I know Miami, we may have mentioned it last week, but I know Miami a couple weeks ago, they took a couple of season-ending injuries in a game, and it's like, what's going on here? Every time you turn around, there's a big name, and it's like, oh, report is he's dealing with this. Or you see their injury chart before a game, and it's like, is anyone playing tonight? It is horrible that injuries have really ramped up, and that's kind of harder to explain. I don't really know why that would be, other than just horrid coincidence. but yeah, LSU is definitely a team that's been on the losing end of that.
1: Yeah. My hope is that we can get through this stretch and figure the things out that need to get figured out before we – and go into the final three games of the season with only the one loss to Ole Miss, and hopefully come out of that with only one loss with those last three games, since two of them are at home.
2: That'd be fun.
1: Yeah, I can live with that all day.
2: Absolutely.
1: 10-2.
0: Yeah, no, for sure.
1: You're in the playoffs. Let's go.
0: Yeah, 10-2 LSU would absolutely make the playoff. I think really any 10-2 SEC team would make the playoff, most likely, barring a catastrophe. But especially with the talent that LSU has and with the wins that they would have to get that kind of record, oh, sure. 10-2, we will take it. We're sitting at around 10-13 now. We'll take a quick break. 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

0: 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I'm Austin Price here in the studio with you, joined by Rusty Mack and Rob Blaze. And Rusty, I'm going to give you the floor here to tell me a little bit about Where You At.
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0: left off, we were talking about LSU and coming off this big win over A&M, a lot bigger than we expected. A&M's down for the count. They're already looking ahead to next year. LSU, they're feeling probably some type of way about that loss to Ole Miss after Ole Miss is looking, or after how Ole Miss looked against Florida. I know Ole Miss is still a good team, but Florida's offense is looking spectacular. LSU can't worry about that, though. They got McNeese State on the horizon. We were talking about resting some starters. We were talking about what could make this team difficult. There's not much on face value. I see one thing, but before I say it, there is a right answer. I want to see if y'all know. What do you think I would say about McNeese State that makes them a bit tricky?
1: The type of defense they run.
0: Okay. What about you, Rob? What say you?
2: Mine's more general. The players would love to play for LSU, but they're not good enough, you know?
0: There's an underdog motivation there, sure.
2: But that was their desire growing up, you're staying in state, yeah.
0: Yeah, no, that's fair. Every underdog program likes to put a chip on their shoulder, bring their best for these games. Rusty, you mentioned defense, and I'm going a little bit on that route. I'm going to speak a bit more specifically, though. Their defense is very capitalistic, specifically when it comes to their secondary. This is a defense that's already racked up several interceptions this year. And, of course, Sam Levitt, we were just talking about his arm talent, but assuming he gets significant time in this game, which he may not. I know we talked about that last segment. If he gets significant time, maybe he kind of lets that arm sling a little too much, gets a little too comfortable, and throws an interception or two that maybe gives McNeese State a little bit of life, and I can't stress a little bit enough. I know the last small opponent y'all played was Louisiana Tech, and he threw three interceptions in that game, and one of them was a pick six, right?
3: Right.
1: Yeah, it was.
0: Yes. So I'm looking at McNeese State's defense, and I'm trying to believe that they can kind of make a bit of a splash here early.
1: Well, I think you're not going to see a lot of passing. LSU's rushing offense is ranked 20th in the nation. 296 yards a game against, you know, a couple of good opponents and a couple of not so good opponents. But their rushing offense is what you're going to see a lot of against McNeese, and working on that part of the game and passing only in certain situations, and get the ball out of his hand, keep him from getting injured, and pull him early. Say that fast.
2: And LSU has some excellent backup running backs.
0: Yeah.
1: Yeah.
2: I mean, they do. Top recruits, top in the country coming out. They need to get their feet wet in a game, whether it's McNeese, but you never know in this game when your number's going to be called.
0: Yeah, and you were just talking, Rob, about how McNeese kind of maybe put some chips on their shoulder thinking, okay, well, we want to deliver big for this game. Well, depth pieces for LSU are trying to do the same thing. They want to be able to say, hey, this is why I'm not at McNeese. This is why I'm at LSU. I want an opportunity to stand out. And I agree with you guys. I think when it's all said and done, when the dust settles, you're going to have the starters rested. You're going to have this running attack that's probably just going to try to control the flow of the game. If you check any boxes that you were concerned about after your first few games of this season, if you addressed them against McNeese at that point, it's like, okay, let's just get out of here. I see the game getting pretty lopsided, understandably so, but I do see it being done with rest. I think we see a lot from LSU's depth in this game.
1: Yeah. They're averaging 45 rushing attempts a game, and it looks like the running back room's been reshuffled. Number one is still number one, but what's the guy's name, Rob?
2: Barry?
1: Harlan Barry.
2: Barry, yeah.
1: He had a great game against A&M. I think he might have outgained the starter, but he averaged like 8 yards a carry. It was amazing. So he's now, looks like he's back to number two, and Gage, who was number two, is now further back in the race. So 45, averaging 45 a game, I think you're going to see a lot of that, and make those guys up front, you know, try and work together, get through this, like I said, get through the next stretch of games to the final three.
2: Yeah, you keep on mentioning the last three games of the season. I'm sorry. When you got seven SEC teams, anybody can play over their head on any one week.
1: You can't look. You can't look ahead. I'm talking as a fan, not as a player. But no, it's not going to be easy going into Auburn. Come on now.
2: Mississippi State's not what Mississippi State used to be.
1: I know. They're coming up.
0: I don't know what their deal is now. You know, I look at
1: an attitude.
0: I look at Missouri, who they just beat, because that was like, that's really

0: really Mississippi State's like headlining win right now. Mm-hmm. I look at Missouri. I don't know how good they are. Mizzou has a reputation for struggling with any brass in their conference. I'm not just talking about the Bamas, Georgias, and LSUs. I'm talking about any SEC team that happens to get into the ranks, in this case, Mississippi State. Missouri just, I'm not ragging on them. They just typically can't deliver against those teams. So I don't know where I sit with Mississippi State long term. Their quarterback is phenomenal. I think he, you know, we've been talking a lot about, oh, Trinidad Chambliss and Arch Manning, and we've been, and Gunnar Stockton even. Mm-hmm. We've talked about all kinds of names that have come and gone throughout these SEC rosters, and I don't know. I think Kamario Taylor's kind of wiggled his way into that conversation of, hey, I'm up here too. I'm headlining the conference myself, and he's going to be difficult. I know they've got Alabama this weekend, I believe. So he'll be tested fast. Mm-hmm. Any doubts you got on Mississippi State, if you're like me, the doubts will be addressed this weekend.
1: It's amazing what the new coaches in the SEC are accomplishing. At this point in the season, four games in, you got your Florida Gator coming out of Tulane, coach. Then this guy.
0: Yeah, I know.
1: Mississippi State's guy. I don't know the names, but new.
0: The name of their head coach is Jeff Lebby, and he's been there for a few seasons. But this is the first time we're seeing him actually take shape, because I watched how their season went last year, and I was looking at their schedule coming into this one. I'm like, if he doesn't get it going, he'll be gone by Halloween. I mean, he will. Like, I truly predicted that in the offseason, because he hadn't gotten anything churning in Starkville. And now all of a sudden, number 16 in the nation, I believe now, and one of the best quarterbacks in the country. I mean, I guess I just didn't give him enough time. I apologize.
1: No, 3 years. Maybe that's why I thought he was new, because I never heard of him before. But if you're saying he's in his third year, that's how they used to build him.
0: It may be his third, yeah.
2: That means he's got his players playing too.
0: Yeah.
2: Not the prior coaches' players.
1: Yes. So good luck to him. I hope they give Alabama a fun day.
0: Yeah, Mississippi State's a very easy team to root for, especially when you see some of these Titans like Bama or like a Georgia or somebody else. When you see a big name come along, you'd love to see Mississippi State, or Kentucky's another one. That's a first-year head coach, Kentucky. Yep. Will Stein. Yep. He's another guy that's really gotten his team up there. And once again, another one that I'm like, okay, how good are you really? You beat up on Texas A&M. Seems like that's the trend now as far as LSU's concerned. Yeah. So I don't know just how good Kentucky is, but nonetheless, they are ranked, and I'm sure they're appreciative of that love right now. Their only loss is to Bama, and that could be saying a lot of good about Alabama. There's so much open-endedness when it comes to all these teams.
2: Yep. Speaking of your top 10, I've got a little update on one-third of the regular season.
0: Oh, really?
2: My report card based on NIL money.
0: Ooh, yeah.
2: We have three clear winners. Georgia, who has $47 million, Notre Dame with $33 million, and Ole Miss with $35 million in the top 10, where everybody else is in the upper 70s to lower 50s. Man. And then, of course, you got, you know, A&M, I think we're talking about beating up on. They had $62 million.
0: That's A&M's problem. They've got all this money and they can't deliver. They're Oregon.
1: I don't even think LSU's spending over 50.
2: Oh, yeah, they are, 57.
1: Well, I don't think we're getting our money's worth.
0: No, LSU at least can deliver. That's the problem with A&M. They can't deliver. They're Oregon wearing maroon. They cannot deliver. All this money in the world and no wins. And it's a shame. That's why I said I feel sorry for A&M. I'm not being patronizing. I'm being honest.
2: Yep.
1: Even with Manziel, they had it 1 year and is gone like yesterday.
0: Yeah, his Heisman season, that's about all they got in the last 20 years.
1: Exactly right.
0: No, A&M, they seem to be increasingly aware of their struggles. I know when Oklahoma and Texas came along, they were like, we don't want them here. You know, they didn't want to play Texas again. And now, of course, since Texas has rejoined the conference, they're 0-2 right now. And based on how this season's gone so far, it's looking like they'll be 0-3 come Thanksgiving.
2: It could be, yes, but at the same time, they got a good quarterback also. Matera is good, but you're talking about Oklahoma.
0: Yeah.
2: You need more than just a quarterback. It's definitely a team sport, but...
1: You know, he hadn't been consistent. The defense hadn't shown what they're supposed to be known for.
0: That is one thing I was right on. I questioned Kentucky, they're ranked. I questioned Mississippi State, they're ranked. But one thing that I have been correct on is, Oklahoma offensively has not looked the part. Mateer is a big name. No. That's what makes it so disappointing. He was good, and he comes to this Oklahoma system, and I think the problem is they can't run offense there. We saw Oklahoma get some big names offensively in the transfer portal over the last year or two, and it has just all flopped. You got crushed by Georgia this last week. You looked like how we would expect a Kentucky or Mississippi State to look. You're down there, and now the Wildcats and Bulldogs are up at the top with Bama in them. It's like the SEC's, in some capacity, has completely flipped upside down. LSU's one of the one pillars of stability that we've got in this league at the moment. It's really bizarre. I will say it's about 10:30, so we'll take a quick break because we kind of got off on a tangent there. I want to talk a bit more about some of these games that are upcoming. We've got a lot of SEC games, but we've also got a lot of games nationally that we'll be looking into. That's really make or break mode for a lot of opponents in the SEC and beyond. I see one of them sitting right here on my screen, Florida at Missouri. That's another one that's kind of, I got to tell you, if Mizzou loses that, they probably won't get back into the rankings at all this year. But we'll cross that bridge when we get to it in just a few minutes right here on Tiger Talk every Tuesday morning, 10 a.m. to 11 a.m. right here on Sports Radio Pensacola. 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
1: 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You would know that we have blue crabs this time of year, and they're coming in mostly males. You would know that we have a mullet special on Monday, and you know that we have bucket specials during football games on Saturday and Sunday. There's no reason not to come over and check out some real Creole and Cajun food at Way Yat Seafood this weekend. Come on down.
0: Yes, and we also want to once again thank me on behalf, I on behalf of Sports Radio Pensacola. Not thanking me. That's not what I was trying to say.
1: My English teacher mother would roll over in the grave.
0: No, I on behalf of Sports Radio Pensacola, I want to thank Where You At Seafood Market and Restaurant for being a sponsor for this program. That's what I was trying to say. We were talking when we left off about LSU, and I'm very happy to say this. As a show host, I'm not thrilled, but as a viewer, I am. LSU, we don't really have much to say about them. They're sitting pretty firm in the SEC right now, coming off a blowout win over Texas A&M. Got McNeese State on the horizon. As a fan, you're probably breathing a sigh of relief this weekend, but there's a lot of craziness going on around the SEC. We already touched on that in our last segment a little bit, but there are some teams I want to talk about in a bit more intimate of detail, starting with Florida. So we've already kind of mentioned it in passing a few times throughout this show, but we just have to tackle it head on. They played Ole Miss. They won. They won big. Florida had a 3.5-point spread. I felt that was a bit premature. That was another thing I was wrong on. I'm really sucking this year. 52-28.
1: Yeah, unbelievable. It just seemed like they could do no wrong. They called the right plays, and I mean, how did he get that everything that tight in that short amount of time? You know, I mean, he beat a good Ole Miss team. I mean, they're still ranked. They didn't drop all the way out.
0: For the AP voters to keep Ole Miss in the top 10, I know the AP voters don't matter, but for them to keep Ole Miss in the top 10, that tells me that, yeah, they agree. Ole Miss is a good team. Don't get it twisted. Florida's just that great.
2: Florida also had help from being at home.
0: Yeah, sure.
2: That crowd was definitely into it. You know, I'm sure the coach used the Las Vegas point spread for a motivation. They know something. They must know that we're good. You know, you can pump up a team, but I mean, they got after them the entire game.
1: Not to sell Ole Miss short or anything, but there could be an ulterior motive that they're keeping them in the top 10.
0: There could be.
1: Maybe the Heisman Trophy and Chambliss, keep him relevant just to see if he can put on a spurt and keep them, you know, in the conversation. I think they're going to give Ole Miss the benefit of the doubt as long as Chambliss is playing well.
0: The media is, it's safe to say that we are kind of known for spinning a narrative if we wish to. So AP voters, yeah, they could be doing that. I know that there's always accusations of SEC bias and stuff. I feel it's a little unfair to have Florida be so much better than Ole Miss and there only be one spot between them in the polls. You think there's no one that can go between the gap of Florida and Ole Miss? You think they're right next to each other with how that game went down. They've got Florida 8th, Ole Miss 9th. I don't love that, but I will say this about Ole Miss, even if they are still a top 10 team, because no one's really looked perfect this year. Ole Miss, I can now comfortably say, in my opinion, they are not a contender. When your defense is that bad, you are not going to win. It's one thing to have a poor defense, but we already knew it was bad going into this game, and you somehow managed to look significantly worse. If you have a defense that horrible to where you're playing that one-sided of ball in big games, you're not going to win anything.
1: I don't know how they overlooked Florida. If they did, I mean, to be beat that bad and out-coached that bad.
0: Lane Kiffin said, so take it with a grain of salt, but Lane Kiffin said that Ole Miss, you know, beating LSU is kind of their Super Bowl, which sounds like an insult. But when you have a game like this the very next week, either this is the biggest hangover game ever, Florida's a national title contender, or there's some truth to what Lane Kiffin was saying. You beat LSU and forgot how to act.
1: Yeah. We'll see. Florida's still got a little ways to go.
0: And their defense isn't great either.
1: Yeah, I want them to get beat, though, because we don't play them this year, so I don't care. But I live in Florida, so sorry, I didn't mean to say that.
2: Well, looking at the SEC, clearly Texas and Georgia are in the lead.
0: Yes.
2: Two best teams in the SEC, which if it stands up that way, they'll be going to the SEC championship.
0: Mm-hmm.
2: What teams like LSU and Alabama and Ole Miss have to do, you got to poise yourself to still be in that top 12 and get a home game for a playoff.
0: Right.
2: You don't need a bye. I mean, that would be more exciting than, you know, that town will go absolutely nuts with a playoff at home with Lane Kiffin as the coach.
0: Yeah. And I know that when it comes to, you mentioned Texas and Georgia. I mentioned no one's looked perfect. If anyone has looked perfect, it's been Georgia. But their toughest opponent is Oklahoma right now. I think I was pretty candid on how little I believe in them. So I don't really know what to make of Georgia. That's not Georgia's fault. They've played two conference opponents already, but they just got a lucky draw with Arkansas and the Sooners.
1: So you think that Texas deserves to be ahead of Georgia due to their win over Ohio State and
0: I think Texas
1: play?
0: Yeah. I think Texas has the better wins for sure.
2: Absolutely,
0: by a country mile. Okay. But the problem is they play ugly. Texas has not looked good. They have not looked good against Ohio State. They were horrid for three quarters, and then they had to fight all the way back to barely win. That game against Tennessee wasn't great. That was a very low-scoring game for a good portion of it. And Tennessee, of course, had to fight to make it look closer than it was late. They had to score and then went for the onside, and there was a whole debacle there. But Texas, they're especially when you know that Tennessee hasn't really done much outside of that game, I don't know where to go with Texas. I look at Georgia and I'm like, that's a complete football team. Texas has the better wins, but I can't say that just on eye test. I know eye test gets a lot of hate, but in this case, it's speaking to me pretty loudly right now.
1: I look at the quarterback plays of Archie. He's really, really good when he's really, really good. But when he's off, he can be a little off, and the difference at that level I think it's telling.
0: They didn't have a great game against UTSA. I mean, you beat them out. You beat them up 30-6, but there was nothing about that game that we really saw you flexing your muscles against the Roadrunners. Maybe you were resting up some for Tennessee, maybe not wanting to push yourself too hard. I get that. But at the end of the day, the Tennessee win still didn't look great, at least not as great as it should have for a top 15 road win in conference play.
1: Yeah. So maybe the top five is pretty close to where it needs
2: but
1: to be.
2: It's like any of these teams. You put enough pressure on their quarterback, you're going to score some points with it and get some three and outs and or turnovers. But, again, it's a team sport on both sides of the ball. And we all know defenses win championships.
1: And could, you know, the coaches are like the players. They get up for the big games, too. They want to beat a ranked opponent. And so maybe they step up their game, pull something tricky out of their offensive and defensive bags, like maybe a 57-yard touchdown pass on 4th-and-1 to put the game away for LSU this week. That was kind of out of the box, you know?
2: The prior plays played up for that to work perfect.
0: Right.
2: That big play.
1: Anyway. Yeah.
2: 4th-and-1, they're going to go for it. They got great running backs. The quarterback can run. It was beautiful.
1: Yeah, it was a well-designed play. Lane Kiffin started celebrating as soon as the play, as soon as it was hiked, he started celebrating because he knew
2: he
1: knew exactly what was going to happen.
0: Yeah,
1: and there it was.
0: Well, and Rob, you mentioned defense winning championships. I feel like some people kind of disregard that as an outdated term, but I think when it comes to LSU in this conference right now, defense is going to be your saving grace. I'm looking at some of these teams at the top. We already mentioned Ole Miss's defense is horrible. Florida's isn't great. Alabama's isn't great. They gave up a lot of points to Florida State, and they have slow starts in some games. Mississippi State is 4th in the conference standings right now. They're good, but they haven't really played someone that truly stands as a contender. I feel like once you play Alabama this weekend once again, that's where we will know a lot more about you. Texas hasn't scored a lot in their big wins that we were just talking about a moment ago. Auburn, they're next up. They only scored 17 on Baylor. They only scored 21 on Vandy. That was a huge disappointment in my opinion. And I think one of those touchdowns was a blocked punt taken back to the house. So Auburn's offense is not pleasing me. If you have a defense as good as we've seen at times throughout this year, LSU is going to shut down a lot of what we're seeing right now.
1: Go ahead.
2: Hopefully our backups, because we do have some significant injuries, the backups can step up to the plate.
1: Yep.
0: Right.
1: To your point, as you walked right into this one, LSU's third in the nation in total defense, allowing 226 yards per game only.
0: Right.
1: Their yards per play, they're only giving up 3.8. That's third best in the nation. So defense sacks, they're first in the nation with 19. So if defense wins championships, LSU's maybe coming down the back stretch, maybe made that second turn, you know, in the pack right there in the front, you know, to see how they finish and adjust, like Rob just said, on defense, losing those two players.
2: Yep, that's tough.
0: And when you look at the conference standings right now, LSU officially is kind of middle of the pack because of course, that loss to Ole Miss. Yep. But when you look at the teams that are below them, you look at the teams that are above them, we're seeing a lot of extremes. You go to the bottom of the standings, you got Arkansas. Last year, Arkansas, all they had was offense. Now the offense is gone. Lo and behold, they suck. Oklahoma, they got defense. They don't have any offense, though. LSU's got some offense to them. South Carolina and Texas A&M, they each already have two conference L's, so they are
1: Carolina's imploding. I'm sorry. Carolina. Wow, they lost control of that team this weekend.
0: To put into perspective.
1: Or one guy just cost himself millions.
0: Yeah, to put into perspective how bad South Carolina is right now, yes, the Dylan Stewart fallout was horrible, not just for PR, but also when it comes to that's just a huge loss for your team competitively. I understand putting a foot down. You can't have a guy acting that way, but that is going to hurt the team's standing. But they got crushed by Alabama basically from start to finish in that game. That's the first Alabama performance against a Power Four team we've seen so far this year where Alabama did not look horrible at one part of the game. Alabama's defense delivered. They started early. They looked like we are head and shoulders above this team. If they couldn't do that against Kentucky and Florida State, but they can do it against South Carolina, South Carolina is a new kind of horrible. I mean,
1: I couldn't agree more. But anyway, I saw the clip of him punching an Alabama player and not refused to get taken out of the game. I like that guy. He went from maybe a first round, second round to a fifth round pick. Because of his attitude, man. Yeah. I mean, that's not what they're looking for. Anyway, it's a nice lineup. By the way, Arkansas is our last game, so that's, I'm not going to say anything's a gimme because it's in Little Rock in the cold of winter, which is very uncomfortable, but anyway.
2: And last year, the fans liked Beamer with South Carolina.
0: Yeah, there was an investment there. We knew it was kind of make or break mode coming into this season, but I think a lot of South Carolina fans really put their eggs in the basket of make, and now they are just completely broken, as Rusty mentioned earlier. You also said, once again, that y'all season ends with Arkansas. You're not going to say it. I will. Y'all are going to crush Arkansas. I don't see them having much of a chance to really take any initiative this year. Shane Beamer got some love. This Ryan Silverfield guy got no love coming into Fayetteville, and Arkansas has just not looked the part at all. I don't even know why I brought him up. There's nothing nice to say.
1: It's almost like he's the Brian Kelly of Arkansas, where the administration brought him in, but the donors weren't convinced that it was a good fit. And that's a very small, a lot of oil money in small hands. Walmart's up that way. You laugh, but
0: I'm laughing because you said the Brian Kelly. You use that as a title of somebody. Well, man, we're gonna get sued.
1: When Brian Kelly came to LSU and walked into the gym the first night and started trying to talk like a Cajun and he sounded like he was from Mississippi. It was, my wife said then, she says, man, this is not going to end well. And she was right. Janelle, you crazy kid.
0: No, oh God, don't even get me started on that. That was rough. Brian Kelly. Sorry. Yeah, he's this hard, you know, he's this hard nosed, like stone cold guy at Notre Dame, hot headed. And then he gets to LSU and just starts acting goofy as hell. I don't know what that was. But you know what? I'm going to try to reel us back in here. It's 10:48. 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We were talking about the current SEC standings. We've got a lot of big SEC games coming up this weekend, as well as some on the national scene as well. We'll tackle them when we come back in just a few minutes. 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

0: looking great in the NFC. It's Bleckie Abdallah here on Westwood One Sports and the Westwood One Sports app. One NFL coach had a pretty direct piece of feedback for his quarterback, who's been pretty bulletproof but has been bad here in the early season. We'll discuss that coming up next. Into sports cards, four of them are sold every second on Whatnot.
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15: The last class of the day for my student-athletes isn't English, science, or math. It's school sports, where the number one priority is teaching, just like every other classroom. as their

0: mission. Who is better than what their record says, and who is worse in the NFL? We'll tackle that during Power Rankings with Raj coming up next. Into sports cards, four of them are sold every second on Whatnot.
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0: Is there a rookie you've been chasing? 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Honestly, it feels more like watching a show than shopping.
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1: Look alive, everyone. 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
1: real
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1: deal.
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1: What are we doing here?
0: Look alive, everybody.
1: Week 4 in the NFL is right around the corner. We will look at the early lines in week 4 in the NFL, and that's coming up next. 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
3: J.J. McCarthy has been traded from the Minnesota Vikings to the New York Giants. 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

in SoCal. I'm Jim Rome. Right now, we are joined by a legend of the game. He is a member of the NFL Hall of Fame. He is a two-time Super Bowl champ, an eight-time Pro Bowler, a four-time All-Pro, a member of the NFL 1990s All-Decade Team. He is a contributor to

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1: All right, welcome on back. 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I'm Pat Boyle. 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You can win a $50 bonus bet, an odds boost token, a parlay boost token, or a same game parlay boost token. All right, we're bringing it back for the postseason. We've done it all year. Let's get it rolling here. Just past 6:45 p.m. Eastern, two postseason games to pick from. Let's go streaking.
2: We won a game yesterday. We win one today. That's two in a row. We win one tomorrow. That's called a winning streak. It has happened before.
3: We're going streaking.
1: All righty, Yankees, Sox, Cubs, Padres, the two games to choose from. I'm going to go to the late one tonight in San Diego and with Matthew Boyd on the mound. Sorry, guys. Sorry, Cubs fans. I think Manny Machado is good for a hit tonight. First, the career numbers off Matthew Boyd, 9 for 20, hitting .450 career off of him. And we know that Manny has traditionally hit lefties very well throughout his entire career. Not a great batting average this season, just .217, but .229 against lefties. And again, that number always higher against left-handed pitchers. So I know they're going to pitch him carefully. I know he hasn't had a great batting average on the season. But if there's anybody I think you can count on in that Padres lineup for a knock tonight, it would be Manny Machado. So I'll go with the Padres third baseman. Brad, who are you taking to get a hit, brother?
4: MVP to Pete Armstrong, of course. Now, he's only got one career at bat against Michael King. He's over in that stint, but he's batting .364 spanking San Diego this season. He's also batting .313 over his last 15 days entering the postseason. King has been really tough on left-handed hitters, only giving up a .219 batting average against. He's been outstanding at home with a 2.74 ERA, but I'm trusting my gut. And the guy is winning MVP in the National League. Pete Crow Armstrong, take me streaking to numero uno.
1: All right, very good. Let's get to producer Brandon Combs. Combs, who's the pick for you, man?
5: Look, I know there's a lefty on the mound tonight for the Red Sox who typically shoves against the Yankees, but I do like me some Cody Bellinger tonight. So give me Cody Bellinger to get a knock against Peyton Toll. Or Tolly, or however the hell you want to nap. Peyton Tollhouse. Cookies on my mind. I'm a fat kid. Give me Peyton Tolly against, or Cody Bellinger against Peyton Tolly to get a knock. There we go.
1: Got cookies that out. are on your mind.
5: Delicious heart.
1: Yeah. Let's go to our video producer, Monty Michael Montgomery, aka owner and operator of batters-box.com, where he's got his all of his numbers tracked for these postseason games every day. Monty, who's the pick tonight for you, my man?
6: Yeah, not much to like here tonight, but I'm going Fernando Tatis Jr. Don't love picking against the Cubs, but I'm not going to pick against Peyton Tolley or Cam Schlittler because I think that's nuts. And Michael King's been really good, so we're kind of defaulting here to a Padre. And Tatis has been insanely good against lefties this year, hitting over .300 with an OPS near 1,000, WOBA over .400, and a 39% hard contact rate. Plus, five-star pitch arsenal coverage for Tatis, hitting well against all of Boyd's pitches, 100%, and he has at least a .351 expected batting average against all of Boyd's pitches. So, I guess, give me Tatis.
1: Okay. Not very confident, Monty. But only two games to pick from, so I guess you gotta roll with, you know, you gotta roll with the punches. Finally, let's get to our guy Lee DeLapp in our Westwood One Studios. Lee, who's it gonna be?
7: I was dancing all around that Yankees lineup, trying to figure it out. I liked Spencer Jones a lot, but I did not like him in the eighth spot, so I went ahead and went with Ben Rice, who hits over a quarter of his homers against lefties. He does smash them as well. So give me Ben Rice hitting in the second, in the two spot, versus Peyton Toll, who, by the way, did a great job for my fantasy baseball championship winning lineup. Give me Ben Rice tonight. Although, side note, give me Big Mike Stanton for a big pinch hit at bat tonight back on the roster. My boy.
1: I think we're definitely going to get one of those tonight for sure from Stanton. All right. If all those five guys get a hit, Manny Machado, Pete Cor Armstrong, Cody Bellinger, Ben Rice, and Fernando Tatis Jr., Brad, what are we looking at with the odds-wise from our friends at BetMGM?
4: A very cool plus 555, as always. 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
1: All right, the legendary baseball play-by-play broadcaster, Carl Ravitch, joins us next to talk the postseason. He's Brad Evans. I'm Pat Boyle. This is BetMGM Tonight, right here on Westwood One Sports.
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2: 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Going left. 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